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1: Here's Harry Douglas. I'm Freddie Coleman. 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And don't forget about us on ESPN Plus. We all want to be appreciated, don't we? Just like the song by Tupac, you are appreciated when he said, dear mama. Everybody wants to be like dear mama. You want to be appreciated. Well, there's a certain superstar. According to Hall of Fame basketball player Tracy McGrady, NBC Sports NBA analyst, that is not feeling the appreciation when it comes to his basketball team. That guy is Jaylen Brown of the Boston Celtics, and he said as much on the Cousins podcast.
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0: If I need to carry something with me and throw it, not so much. 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
1: Okay, very good. 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
0: Oh.
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0: I'll talk to you about anything, anytime.
1: 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All right, we're here on the Rich Eisen Show with Whoopi Goldberg live.
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0: So Patrick Swayze and young Mr. Abrams got on the plane and came down, and we hung.

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1: That was De'Aaron Fox after the Spurs 115-108 win over the Timberwolves to take a 2-1 series lead, the Western Conference semifinal. Game 4 Sunday, 7:30 Eastern. 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
12: I said, guys, we didn't come here for no reason. 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And those men looked me in my eye and they said, we got this, Jameis. 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
1: 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The NHL Eastern Series up north continued between Montreal and Buffalo. Sabres, they took a game one advantage on home ice, finally getting production from their power play unit, which has been just dreadful during the playoffs. Buffalo was hoping that the power would carry over into game two. Instead, the team went 0-4 on the power play, and the Canadiens rolled to

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0: Hefty slider bag, seal it with a slide. One more time now, y'all. Come on.
2: I absolutely have been following, and I want to make sure we talk about, is the Love Lives On Act. This is, I find this so critical, and I do, I desperately want to talk about this. Tell me what this is, please.
3: Yeah, so this has been a passion project that I'm very excited that seems to really have taken off. In my role in legislative affairs, we take our cue from the survivors as to what are the issues that we need to be focusing on up on Capitol Hill in regards to our survivor community. You know, TAPS was one of the lead organizations in passing the Widows Tax in 2019. We were one of the lead organizations in passing the PACT Act in the last few years. And once we passed that, you know, one of the things we said we really wanted to take on was an issue that's generally known as remarriage. Mm-hmm. So if a military surviving spouse remarries before the age of 55. Keep in mind, you know, these are young widows, widows who are widowed in their 20s and 30s. Mm-hmm. If they remarry before age 55, they lose essentially all of their benefits. Mm-hmm. But if they wait until the very arbitrary age of 55, they get to keep them. And that's incredibly unfair to our young surviving spouses who've, you know, put their lives on hold. They've made all of these sacrifices. Military spouse underemployment is a critical issue in this country. And our surviving spouses were military spouses first. They oftentimes, you know, stayed home with children because the cost of childcare was going to be more than they could make in a part-time job that works with, you know, military readiness. And so something that we've been very excited to kind of pursue, and, you know, the Love Lives On Act is, you know, the culmination of a lot of conversations around what are the benefits that should be retained upon remarriage.
2: Yeah, so let's talk briefly, kind of broad strokes. What are the benefits that these primarily widows, right? Because I would guess the vast majority are females who are, their service member is typically their husband would pass away. I do understand there's men whose wives, are killed, but what are those benefits typically?
3: So you're correct. Actually, 96% of surviving spouses are female. In almost all cases, the surviving spouse would be.
2: We want to be inclusive, but yes. Primarily it's female.
3: Amazing male surviving spouses, yes. And they absolutely, you know, bring so much attention.
4: Frames just changed the Mother's Day playbook because flowers and brunch don't last. 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

0: Tat, Crisscross, So Stroll, Cha-Cha Hefty Stroll.
1: Hefty.
0: Hefty slider bag, silly with a slide. One more time now, y'all. Come on.
2: When you finally find your thing, you want the whole world to know about that thing. 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So people can see your thing, feel your thing, love your thing. The next thing you know, it's a thing. Canva, the thing that makes anything a thing.
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6: 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Today, the high temperature will be
7: 24 degrees.
6: With a low of
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6: 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Wait, that can't be right. Really? That's the forecast? Oh, well, ESPN 106.3. 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
7: Have a nice day. I love you.
8: You know, the fact that our loved ones died as a result of military service. So, this is the government's way of indemnifying our loss. They're, that benefit is paid for life to the surviving spouse as long as they don't remarry before the age of 55. The other pot of money is called the Survivor Benefit Plan. And this one, it comes from the Department of Defense. It's a purchased annuity. So it's a portion of your military retirement that you can buy into. So that's, you pay, this amount of money out of your retirement or your base pay every month. And then, in turn, if you die before your spouse will continue to get up to 55% of your military retirement. But if your spouse dies before you,
9: oh, wow.
8: You're out.
9: Yeah.
8: It's a gamble, but we see very often that military service leads to shorter lifespans, even, as people age, some of those ailments, they impact our service members and veterans at an older age. Mm-hmm. And so these programs are critical for our survivors. But there's oftentimes this, when we talk about love lives on and the remarriage issue, that this concept that, they become a new spouse's responsibility if they remarry. But it's not by saying that you're not acknowledging everything that family has given up. So, that military spouse, survivor friend of mine has explained this really well in the past. She was widowed at 30 with 5 kids under the age of 10. She had obviously not worked because childcare was going to be too difficult and she needed to be, the stabilizer in the family, the person who went to all of the things and was there for the kids as needed. When she was widowed at right about 30, she wasn't able to make a transition into a career right away. Her youngest was not even 2 years old. She wanted to wait till all of the kids were in school full time, and then she was able to go back to school herself. Mm-hmm. So all of a sudden, she's a 37, 38-year-old college freshman, pursuing those, at a starting point, graduates college in her early 40s and decides to pursue a career where she is, now an entry-level employee in her 40s because of everything she gave up for that military lifestyle and for to be there for her bereaved children. She's remarried, and so she lost all of those benefits because of that choice. But, it doesn't, that's like saying that those 20 years that she lost of a career because of the sacrifices her and her family made don't count because she made that choice.
9: But if she had waited until she was 55,
8: right,
9: then that's okay.
8: Right. If she would have just waited another 15 years, you know, and something we talked about a lot is that the difference is a piece of paper. You know, our military surviving, you know, until earlier this year, our military surviving spouses weren't even allowed to cohabitate with a significant other. You know, the Love Lives On Act is actually,
9: they could not live with another person as far as like a romantic
8: correct
9: situation.
8: So there was a very not well-known piece of statute that said, it was literally what the definition of a surviving spouse is, that a surviving spouse was a, you know, lots of long terminology with who is a surviving spouse who has not remarried or held oneself out to be married, which essentially, because it's not clearly defined, comes down to could society view you as married?
9: Like common law type marriage.
8: Yes, common laws only exist in like six states. So it's more, can somebody turn you in? And we had so many instances of this where, you know, if people knew about this clause, they could go turn a surviving spouse in and say, you know, well, I think that they're married. We have wild stories that's, you know, and when they did that, the government was legally required to turn off their benefits and then do a full on investigation into, you know, were they holding themselves out,
9: pretending that,
8: which during that interview, they would, you know, interview your employer, your neighbor, your kid's teacher, and said that you were
9: intrusive,
8: federal fraud. Like it was absolutely wild. And one, you know, one of the original provisions of Love Lives On. So we started this as a 7-provision bill. We have passed 4 of those provisions. So we only have, of course the expensive things left. We got the things that were common sense and inexpensive, passed over the last couple of years, including the removal of the hold oneself out to be married clause. So now our surviving spouses can cohabitate with a significant other. And so the difference between our remarried surviving spouses and those who cohabitate at this point is really just that piece of paper. But it's a choice that many of our surviving spouses don't feel comfortable having to make.
9: Right.
8: You know, we hear a lot that it impacts, you know, maybe their faith says that that cohabitating is a problem. We know quite a few cases, so Senator Jerry Moran, who's our lead sponsor on the Senate side, the family that inspired him to introduce this was a surviving spouse who was kicked out of her church for cohabitating because they felt that she was living in sin, and you know that really impacted her, you know, the choices she had to make.
9: But I'm interjecting. I apologize. This is so maddening. Because if you are not married to your person, then there are medical issues where you cannot be in a room with them if there's an accident or after surgeries or different things. There's all kinds of really important legal reasons to be married for survivorship reasons. So now if you're not allowed to be because you're going to lose out on these benefits, that is real. Especially if you're waiting, like if you're 50 and you're like, well, we'll wait 5 years. Okay. But that's still, there's absolute reasons. This is so frustrating to me. All right. Talk me through this because I'm not a legislative person. So you've passed, there's what, 7 different clauses?
8: There were. So we passed 4. So the ones that we passed, the first one was the dumbest thing I've ever heard, but... I wish I was kidding. A remarried surviving spouse is so removed from the DOD's system that if they have a minor child, they can't access their minor child's electronic medical records. So this really came about from a surviving spouse whose child was in the system. Well, she was in the ICU. They didn't know what was wrong. She was eventually diagnosed with type 1 diabetes. But now she, until we passed that clause, she couldn't refill her child's insulin. She had to call in every time. She couldn't just go into the electronic system that DOD uses and click a box, refill, need a referral. You know, she had to call and sit on hold every single time because she didn't have access to her children's electronic medical records.
9: So by passing these clauses, what does that mean? Does this have to go through multiple steps or now it's like, this is how the system works now?
8: So we oftentimes see because this bill has dual jurisdiction. It's both between the Veterans Affairs Committee and the Armed Services Committees, that we're not going to, very rarely does a bill as introduced pass as is, especially if there's so many different pieces like we had here. That piece went into the 2024 National Defense Authorization or 2023 National Defense Authorization Act, which is the DOD budget, which was a straightforward vehicle to move it because that's the place it would go. The following year, we passed a provision that allowed remarried military spouses to maintain access to their military ID and use the commissary in exchange and go on base and things like that, which we passed through the 2024 National Defense Authorization Act and actually goes into effect next week, October 1st. We passed those two through the DOD budget because they made sense as,
9: And they probably don't cost that much money.
8: Those two costed zero.
9: Yes.
8: Then late last year, we passed, let me get this right, the Senator Elizabeth Dole 21st Century Healthcare and Benefits Improvement Act.
9: That's which was, easy to say.
8: I'm hoping someday soon I'll be done saying that exact phrase.
9: Yes.
8: It was, what we call a veterans package. So oftentimes in the veterans space, we pass one big package at the end of the year that's, full of a couple of big bills that are important to the community, but also a place where we can throw a ton of, inexpensive things as well. Studies, research, renaming of facilities, take your pick. There might be 100 provisions in there, and probably more than half of them cost nothing or close to anything. And in that, we were able to establish access to education benefits for remarried surviving spouses, which is, a life critical program. Our surviving spouses, having access to the ability to get a free college education, to either train because maybe they didn't have marketable skills before their loss, or retrain if they're moving into, realize that the career that they had is not sustainable in, this new widowhood that they have found themselves in. Maybe they were a trauma nurse before and, that's not something that they can do. Or maybe they want to retrain into something like being a teacher that fits better with their children's schedules.
9: 100%. Yes.
8: And so we were able to establish that for remarried spouses as well. And then of course the removal of the very dumb hold oneself out to be married clause ended essentially witch hunts against our surviving spouses because there was this fear. Is somebody going to turn me in?
9: Right.
8: How to present myself? If I don't remarry, if I do remarry, I lose my benefits. If I cohabitate with this person, I get to live in fear that somebody might turn me in. So that was a big change for our survivors is not to have that fear anymore. And then left us with, the remaining provisions, which are the dependency and indemnity compensation I talked about, mm-hmm. the survivor benefit plan. And then the last one is related to the health insurance. So, currently we're not going to pursue allowing, remarried spouses to stay on TRICARE. That's, going to be a much harder and more expensive sell. But if that subsequent marriage ends in death, divorce, or annulment, they would be able to go back onto that health insurance, which would bring it into parity with all other federal programs. Other programs, you're able to get that benefit back, whereas TRICARE is the exception to that rule. So really creating parity for those surviving spouses.
9: All of this makes tremendous sense to me. And so I'm really, really happy that you guys have made so much progress in this and that I love the fact that you just call it out for being stupid. That also pleases me. But especially the things that make zero financial impact, having that, this just makes sense to check this box. Oh, okay, then we actually check the box. So the work you guys have done is incredible. I know this has been years and years of work by you and so many countless others, including legislators at very high levels to sponsor these things. So we've only got a minute left. I hate it when this happens. But here's what we're going to do. We're going to talk about this at another time because this is incredibly important. My guest today, Ashlyn Haycock-Lohman, Director, Government and Legislative Affairs, surviving daughter of two military service members, you support the TAPS Government Relations and Legislation Team, and TAPS.org is where we want people to go and get any and all information about TAPS. Find that 24/7 phone number so they can get support, and have it to give to someone else. Cause we all know somebody who knows somebody, unfortunately. But this Love Lives On bill, where can people get, or this act, I'm sorry, where can people get more information on this?
8: You can, of course, get information on it on the TAPS.org website. But also it is Senate Bill 410 introduced by Senator Sherry Moran and Warnock, who have been just huge champions of the community. Or on the House side, it's H.R. 1004, introduced by Congressman Richard Hudson of North Carolina as the lead, along with Congressman Luttrell of Texas, Van Orden of Wisconsin, Neguse of Colorado, Rokana of California, and Kelly Morrison of Minnesota. So, very, very strong bipartisan support.
9: That was the first thing you were saying. I was like checking on both sides of the aisle. They're everywhere.
8: I mean, I personally feel like that since we have Senator Elizabeth Warren and Senator Ted Cruz as original co-sponsors, we've found the balance of bipartisanship, and that's, this is not a bipartisan issue. It's a nonpartisan issue. These survivor bills.
9: Yes.
8: Should not be political in any shape or form. They should be about supporting a community who has already given.
9: Who has supported us all.
8: Right.
9: Yeah. Yeah. Ashlyn, thank you so much for your time. Again, this week has been Gold Star Families Remembrance Week. I would love if everyone can think about these families and the sacrifices every week. But it's good that we have one that's dedicated to that. I do desperately want to have you on and talk more about this because it's so important, especially these just make so much sense. It's, as you mentioned, it's a nonpartisan issue. So, Ashlyn, thank you so much for your time. This is Hannah Stanley. It's Beyond Sports, and I will talk to you next.

0: This is Hired, the Good Karma Brands recruitment show. Looking for your next great career? You're in the right spot. Here's your host, Brian D.
1: Welcome to Hired, the GKB recruitment show, where we take you inside the people, roles, and growth opportunities with Good Karma Brands. 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And later, we'll get a behind-the-scenes look at ESPN Chicago and what it's like to build a creative career with Good Karma. That's all coming up on Hired, the GKB Recruitment Show. This is Hired, the GKB Recruitment Show, where we take a deep dive into some of the great roles with Good Karma Brands. I'm excited today to be joined by Adul Along, who is a partnership development manager here at Good Karma Brands in our home office in Milwaukee. I'm specifically excited, Adul, because this is a role that I spent a little bit of time in that has blossomed and grown so much since my time doing it. Really simply, tell me what our partnership development program is all about for somebody who has no idea.
2: Yeah, absolutely. It is super interesting just talking to all the current teammates that we have now that have spent some time with the PDS team. Yep. And where their careers have taken them in different roles, and some in sales, some in content, some in marketing. But for the PDS team and the partnership development specialists, they really play a huge role, a major role to what we do here at GKB. The key focus of what we do is reaching out to brands across the country to set meetings for our marketing consultants. And the reason why that's so important, we want to best position brands to be able to utilize our solutions, and we want to help each market in getting them more opportunities to have conversations.
1: Yeah, so just to be clear on that, we've got a group of people here based out of Milwaukee, Wisconsin, that does outreach to all of our different brands all over the country, correct?
2: Absolutely. And that's one of the most exciting things for our PDS teammates, because they get to interact with every single market. They get to interact with MCs. They get to interact with sales managers. They get the opportunity to go on the meetings. You know, you could be calling on Beaver Dam in the morning in LA, you know, in the afternoon. Yeah. So they get to kind of have a direct lens and insight to what's happening in the company. And that's what's one of the greatest things about it for them.
1: Yeah, I think it's one of those things that's kept our company small or feeling small as we've grown is the interconnectedness of teammates like that that get to interact with all of our different markets on a daily basis. Adul Along is our guest here on Hire, the GKB Recruitment Show. He is our partnership development manager based out of our home office in Milwaukee. As the manager of the team, what's your role? Like, how do you coach this team? What sort of tracking goes into it? I think these are all really interesting insights into how the team operates day to day.
2: Yeah, big piece in my role is support and development, right? Because we are getting teammates that could be freshly out of college, right? We're getting teammates that are making changes and shifts from what they were doing before and working in a completely different industry. So a lot of the time that I spend both with the team and both with individual teammates is making sure that I'm there for support, making sure that I'm helping connect the dots. And the most important piece of all of that is ensuring that teammates are developing. They're motivated. They're excited. I really play that kind of role for the team. And it's super exciting to just be in it with them. And, you know, the team's pretty fired up right now, and it's exciting to see.
1: So when I was a PDS, a partnership development specialist, it was in like the summer and fall of 2016 while I was also doing some content stuff in Milwaukee. And there were four of us. Three and a half, because I was doing half of another role. But there were four humans doing this. How has the team grown and developed since then from a staffing perspective? We've had so many people come through this program and go on to bigger things with Good Karma.
2: Yeah, definitely. And that's a big piece of the role as well. And it's important for us to kind of be able to evaluate as teammates continue to grow. One thing that GKB is great about is always looking ahead and looking at that next for that PDS teammate. So we've had a lot of teammates that were in the role that aren't currently in the role. We're super excited right now where we have five PDS teammates. And another thing that we could talk about too is the PDS to MC route. Mm-hmm. And we know that a PDS teammate is a great fit to be an MC, and that's from any market, right? We have Riley right now who's going to be going to West Palm. She's in the PDS to MC, so you get to spend 3 months with the PDS team and really develop some of those traits that will help you before becoming an MC. And we're also excited. The window has closed for applications, but we are currently in the interview process to add and increase the number of teammates on our team.
1: So for those who don't know, too, who aren't familiar with Good Karma terminology like you and I are, an MC is a marketing consultant, which is a salesperson, more or less, that's opening these partnerships at a bigger level. And I think it's important to bring that up because I know this for a fact, and I'd love for you to elaborate on it. It's not like when I set a meeting as a partnership development specialist and I'm responsible for that new business outreach. I set the meeting, I pass it along to the salesperson, I wipe my hands of it, I'm done, right? Like, there is a vested interest for me as a partnership development specialist to see it through the entire way from first initial call all the way through hopefully a 10-year partnership with whoever that partner is.
2: Absolutely. And the PDS teammate would get rewarded for that, right? So you're constantly, even though we're setting the meetings and passing it off to the MC, marketing consultant, our marketing consultants do a great job of keeping the PDS team in the loop as well. How did the meeting go? Are we going to the next step? Are we showing ideas? What's some feedback that we've gotten? And that's just another level of understanding for the PDS team to be really connected and integrated in everything that we do. So there's definitely a big emphasis and focus on best positioning our marketing consultants with all of the information that we received on the phone call or via email or anything to do with the business or anything that we've seen them around activations and their current marketing plan. So we really pride ourselves of being that first step in best positioning our marketing consultants.
1: Adul Along is our guest here on Hired, the GKB Recruitment Show, talking about our partnership development program out of our home office in Milwaukee, Wisconsin. How much, Adul, of new business outreach is strategy and identifying the right businesses to go after and hopefully enter partnerships with versus pure grit and volume and determination on the part of the teammates involved? What's the balance there?
2: Yeah, it's a combination of the two, right? We're definitely looking for qualified opportunities and within all our systems. And I won't discuss all the details of that, but it's very important for us to be able to best understand the business, where then we put it into our CRMs, where now if we trust the information, we trust the quality of the leads and the opportunity that's there, that really allows the PDS team to just really start ripping phone calls, sending emails. And there is a ton of grit in this role. And the team, I mean, countless outreach, phone calls, emails, LinkedIn. There's so many different ways to connect, as you know now. So it's a combination of both.
1: How do you balance amongst the team, Adul, which markets they're calling on at any given moment? Is there a strategy involved behind that where you alluded to it earlier in our conversation? There could be a day where somebody starts their day calling on Beaver Dam, Wisconsin, and ends the day calling on Los Angeles, California. How do you determine which markets need focus on any given day?
2: Yeah, absolutely. What we do is we follow a schedule.
1: Sure.
2: So each PDS teammate has a schedule of where they're going to be in the AM, where they're going to be in the PM. And the reason why we do that, we want to ensure that we're effectively providing support to every single market, right? Because a big thing within this role and for PDS teammates is you're connected with so many marketing consultants, right? And you're going to get a ton of leads sent your way. So we look to really find a strategy around how we as a team can best attack the opportunities. And that schedule plays a huge role in making sure that we are reaching out across all our markets.
1: Is there a real world example, Adul, that you'd feel comfortable giving of a partnership that opens from a new business outreach from our partnership development team that's blossomed into something really successful for the company? I think it's just, giving these real life examples incentivizes people listening on a hiring based show to go, wow, that's really cool. I feel like that might fit my skill set. I could be the next great teammate there.
2: Yeah, absolutely. We have a ton of those, and I'll speak to this one because it's one of the first ones I heard about when I actually joined GKB. And Express Employment.
1: Okay.
2: The PDS team was reaching out, and at the time, the PDS teammate noticed that there was an Express Employment in Madison, right? It was much smaller, wasn't sure if they're doing any type of advertising. But within that first call that was set by the PDS team, Jim Rutledge, one of our marketing consultants, senior marketing consultant out of Madison, he was able to take that first conversation and really start to ask questions. And within those questions, it was, hey, there's not an opportunity here in Madison. However, our corporate headquarters out of Oklahoma that covers, you know, markets across the country would love to learn more about your ESPN digital solutions. That ended up turning into a massive partnership. That relationship is super strong. Jim Rutledge is going to Oklahoma to meet the partners. We're able to really help them across the company and some hospitality opportunities too. And that started from a PDS team setting that first meeting, then realizing, hey, there might be more to this.
1: That's pretty cool to think forward about a partnership and go, it might not make sense now, but this relationship's worth holding on to. And it really comes back to being the CEO of your own business, right? And going, how can I make this work for the company, for the partner, and for myself? And those are the skill sets that I think translate to a really successful partnership development specialist. Adul Along is our guest here on Hire the GKB Recruitment Show. He's our partnership development manager in Milwaukee, Wisconsin, based out of our home office. Okay, so we're not hiring right now for partnership development specialists. That being said, I've been with Good Karma for 12 plus years. You just never know what our founder and CEO, Craig Harmison, is going to do next in terms of acquisitions, new partnerships, new assets. And there have been some additions to the GKB team in terms of assets that I would imagine will need focus, you know, as soon as the end of this year. What have been some of the cool things that you've seen come across through Good Karma that you're like, wow, I never thought we'd interact with this team or this network, but it's a part of our team now.
2: Yeah, I'd say the biggest thing for me within my 4.5 years being with GKB is the trust of organizations reaching out to us.
1: Sure.
2: Right? And that trust comes from the great work that we do with our current partners. So when I do see a new team, when I do see a new solution, you know, it doesn't surprise me anymore because there is a track record of, you know, we talk about our core values quite a bit and what our personal brand is. That's the most exciting thing when it's, hey, you work with Good Karma Brands, we should reach out to them and have a conversation.
1: Yeah, for sure. And those things happen all the time, almost at a surprising rate. At first, and then you realize, wow, okay, people really want to interact with us because we're pretty good at what we do. Last one for you, Adul, and I appreciate the candor and honesty in the conversation. We're going to speak coming up next with one of our teammates in Chicago, Kalen Boyd-Harris, about the big 8 questions about what it means to be an awesome teammate with Good Karma. Mm-hmm. One of those questions is, who has really helped shape your career with Good Karma? And I want to ask you about a teammate and your relationship with this teammate because I think I know how you would answer.
2: Yeah.
1: Tell me about your relationship with Ty Balshak, one of our great teammates, and why he's been so impactful on your time with GKB.
2: Yeah, I mean, Ty, that's my brother. I mean, our relationship dates back to college, 2010, when I first met him. We played college ball together, and we just quickly were tied to each other. Right? Two completely different backgrounds, right? I'm from Sioux Falls, South Dakota. He's from Muguanago, Wisconsin. But we're able to really build a relationship that, like, the traits of our relationship hasn't changed from 2010 to now. And we're always brutally honest with each other. We look to really drive and motivate each other, and it's just the norm now. And, you know, having that type of relationship has really blossomed into a ton of opportunities. Both him and I had no idea that we would land and be with GKB.
1: Mm-hmm.
2: But that formulating that relationship and having such a close bond, allowed me to indirectly be connected to GKB way back. And then once he joined, you know, to see how his career has grown and how Tom Olsen's career has grown, mm-hmm. how Ben Wittes' career has grown. It really gives you a confidence in what's going on, and it's super exciting to have people like that a part of your circle.
3: I think there's great lessons in there about the type of teammates that are not only successful as partnership development specialists, but as teammates at GKB, competitive, driven, hardworking, but want to be a part of a team and build those relationships over the course of a long period of time. If you have those two things, you're probably going to be set up to succeed with Good Karma Brands. Adul, thank you so much for the time. Appreciate you, buddy.
2: Appreciate you.
3: We're not hiring right now for the PDS team, but keep your eyes peeled on goodkarmabrands.com/careers. We're always growing and developing, and Adul is looking for the next valuable members of his team. Coming up on the other side, we'll walk through the Big Eight questions about what it means to be an awesome teammate with GKB. We head straight south, about 90 miles from Milwaukee to Chicago. That's next on Hired, the GKB Recruitment Show.

0: 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From Milwaukee, we head straight south to Chicago, Illinois to talk with one of our great teammates about what makes them great with Good Karma. It's our marketing design coordinator at ESPN Chicago, Kaylin Boyd-Harris. Kaylin, thank you so much for jumping on. Before we get into the Big Eight questions, what in the heck does a marketing design coordinator do? Inform our great fans who have no idea what that means.
1: Awesome. Thank you so much for having me, Brian. A marketing design coordinator does a little bit of everything, especially in the Chicago office nowadays. So a lot of my base job is creating sales campaigns. I do have a degree in graphic design. So it does make that a little easier to make them pretty, make them look nice for our partners. I also make sure that any like materials for events or overlays for our streams are looking nice, looking cohesive. So a lot of design elements within my job, but also a lot of marketing. We sit in a lot of meetings with the leadership, to talk through kind of like partnership development, partnership, ideas, things that are help them grow their business. So, a little bit of everything, a little piece of marketing and a little piece of design there.
0: I love that explanation because externally, I talk to so many people as somebody that's in the content world myself here in Milwaukee, Wisconsin, that they hear Good Karma and they hear ESPN Chicago and they go, oh, I have to be on the air or a producer, right? And there are so many other roles and jobs and careers that exist within GKB that not only are impactful, but can impact content and sales from afar. And it sounds like you're in one of those roles where you have a direct impact on how our content looks externally, but also the partners that we can incorporate into it from afar with sales presentations and marketing campaigns. That's got to be really fulfilling and rewarding to be able to impact both of those teams from where you sit on a daily basis.
1: Yeah, absolutely. I think it's also really cool because we get the idea stage. We get the creation of the, campaign stage. We get that email when that open comes through. If there's a contest or an element in that campaign, we get to kind of like flesh that out, develop it. So it's kind of watching a partnership grow from absolutely nothing and bloom into something that's beautiful. And it's been 2 or 3 years sometimes. And they're the same partner doing some of the same things that we brainstormed a year or two ago. So it's been really cool to kind of see things grow that way.
0: I love that. Kaylin Boyd-Harris, our guest here on Hired, the GKB recruitment show. She's a marketing design coordinator out of Chicago, Illinois. Let's take it back to the start, Kaylin. When did you first realize GKB was a little bit different than some other companies?
1: I think that it's really funny when you get a job, especially coming straight out of college, you're like really, really nervous and you're showing up in blazers and like dress shoes and, you know, really, really dressed to the nines. And then the third or fourth day on the job, I realized I was the only person in, blazers and dress shoes. Everybody's really dressed like lax, but like, just because people are dressed lax, it doesn't mean that the work is lax. I don't know if that really makes too much sense.
0: It does. It's the type like, of place, Kaylin, where you're more likely to see people wearing Nike blazers than suit blazers. You know what I mean?
1: Exactly. Exactly. Or like graphic tees or like, you know, a jersey every once in a while is really cool. Everybody works really, really hard here despite, kind of how we're all dressed. And I think that that's pretty cool. I think that was a little bit of a difference that I saw when I first started here.
0: And I think it's an awesome segue, Kaylin, into our core values because work hard is one of them, right? Work hard, yes. Be honest, over-deliver, follow through, teamwork, and listen. Which one of those do you feel like you live out the most in your role at this point in your career?
1: So these questions are sent over probably a month or two in advance. I had a completely different answer, and then some changes happened within the company recently. Mm-hmm. So my answer originally was probably work hard because, you know, we all have to do that to make sure that the mission is reached. But nowadays I just sent an email out to my team this morning thanking them for all of their help. Because of recent changes, I am, one of the only, marketing people left now. So, just like from people either reaching out for different opportunities and things like that. So, because of that, it's taken a lot of teamwork. And I think that teamwork is like the biggest core value that's being shown right now in the Chicago office. There's been times where I'm in a meeting. I'm also the TA here. There's been times where I'm in a meeting and I have to like scream out onto the sales floor, please, can somebody go get the catering delivery that's downstairs? And nobody asked any questions. Everybody's been jumping to it. I had the, director of content moving boxes for me the other day. So I think Danny Zetterman was not moving boxes.
0: I know him too.
1: Danny Zetterman was moving boxes and crates and pushing things. So, you know, teamwork has been great around here. So that's going to be my answer.
0: I appreciate the honest answer. That's real. And it sounds like a lot of over delivery from a lot of different teammates too right now.
1: Yes.
0: Dylan, right. Everybody's doing a little bit extra. And the people that are doing that are the good teammates and, abiding by those core values on a day to day basis. Question four of the Big Eight with Kalen Boyd-Harris out of ESPN Chicago. GKB does talk a lot about growth. How do you feel like you've grown either personally or professionally in your time with Good Karma?
1: Absolutely. So I used to be one of those people who were like, please don't call me. Please don't give me a phone call. And just like text me. I don't want to talk on the phone. And I went for the TA role. Just I was an RA in college. It just seems like a little bit of a fit. I was really an RA in college just to get that free room and board. But I picked up some skills along the way. So in the TA role, I've become a lot more like, prone to like following up, prone to making phone calls, getting a little more like, having more conversations within the company and stuff like that, talking to different people in different markets because of it. So I think it's really helped me branch out personally, not be as shy or, soft spoken either. I think I'm a little more confident in the way that I speak. Versus probably me 3 years ago when I started.
0: Yeah.
1: And that growth has been really cool. Even to watch it kind of like take over in my personal life as well.
0: Yeah. It's cool to see, teammates grow and recognize growth in yourself personally. And sometimes it doesn't happen, fast. It happens slow over time and you blink and you're 3 years deep and go, wait a second. I'm a different person now than when I started in the best possible way. Question five, Kalen, what kind of teammate do you think really thrives at Good Karma?
1: Somebody who is not afraid to just jump in and do it. I think that's a really, really big, thing. I think that a lot of times we wait for somebody to say it's okay. And a lot of times somebody who thrives at Good Karma is just somebody who just does it. And it can be the right decision or it can be the wrong decision, but you're not going to know unless you just do it. And I think that that's somebody who could really like do well here. It's something that I've had to learn here.
0: Yeah, for sure. This is my favorite question of these Big Eight, Kalen, because it gives you an opportunity to shout out a teammate that has impacted you in your career. Shout somebody out. Who's really helped shape your career with Good Karma?
1: Maggie Sketch. No questions asked.
0: She's the best.
1: She's the absolute best. I love Maggie. I love Maggie as a friend, as a boss, everything in between. She's somebody who I know believes in me. And that makes me want to work harder. It makes me want to do better. And I think that, you know, that's somebody who like when that's your friend or like that's somebody who you really look up to, you don't really want to disappoint them, you know? So you really want to work harder to be like, okay, I can really do this. I can make this happen. I can take care of this thing.
0: Can you
1: make her job easier too?
0: For sure. Can you quickly, just for my own humor, give me your favorite off the court Maggie Sketch memory, and I'll give you one of mine as well. I actually have two, but
1: I could go for days.
0: Me too.
1: Maggie is somebody who is very into like women's sports. So as of lately, we have a bunch of books on our bookshelf. And there's a men's soccer book, and I watch her turn the men's soccer book every once in a while, and then I'll watch somebody else come by and be like, who moved this? And they'll move it back. But it's right by my desk, so I don't say a thing because I'm entertained by it. So it's been really fun watching her like move the book and then watching somebody else move the book back. So, you know, that's been one of my favorite little bits that's happening around here right now.
0: Oh, that's amazing. My two favorites quickly. Maggie and I were fortunate to go watch our favorite college basketball team, the Marquette men's basketball team, together.
1: She loves Marquette.
0: At the Big East tournament a couple of years ago, and they almost won a game on a buzzer beater at the end of regulation. Like, the ball went in, but it got called back. They ended up winning in overtime, thank goodness, which was amazing. But Maggie, I think, literally wet herself out of excitement on the called back buzzer beater, which was unbelievable. But she's also the type of person that last summer showed up at a celebration of life for a teammate's father who had passed away, like 4 hours north of Chicago on a Saturday morning at 10 a.m. Like, that's the level of care you're getting out of a person like that.
1: Yes.
0: So absolutely love your answer. And she's one of the most valuable teammates that we have. Two more for you, Kaylin. What's a moment you're most proud of in your time with Good Karma?
1: A moment I'm most proud of, I honestly think, would be now, which after 3 years of working here, it's crazy that I'm like, well, this week. But because of just like the recent changes, I've been kind of jumping into a bunch of different roles happening right now, and I haven't lost my mind. And I think that that's the best answer I have, where because things are a little crazy around here right now, being able to kind of handle it and stay organized when those were things that I had challenges with has been really prideful for me.
0: Well, it's got to be that growth and development piece, right? Like,
1: yes.
0: If that's your answer now and 3 years ago, that wouldn't have been the case. That speaks volumes about how much I'm sure you've grown and developed over the course of your time with Good Karma. And is there a specific moment you could point to where you're like, oh, I've got this? Or do you think it slowly just happens over time?
1: I think it just slowly happens over time. And then you kind of look back at that moment like, oh, I had that. I don't even think it's something that you notice in the moment. I think it's something that you notice in retrospect. And
0: sure.
1: You're like, I did that. Wow.
0: Yeah. Yeah. It's exciting to keep those accomplishments in the cookie jar and kind of pull them out, when you need them in specific moments of time. Last one for you, Kaylin. If someone is considering applying for an open role with Good Karma right now, what would you tell them?
1: I would definitely tell them to not really limit themselves. If they want to go for it, just go for it. And don't believe that they're not capable to do it. There might be little things in the job description that they don't really feel super connected to, but that doesn't mean that it won't be something that they'll end up loving to do. I think that I really wanted a design role, and that was, but I took a marketing role because I really just needed a job, needed to try some things out. And I ended up loving that a little more than the design part. So definitely just put your feet in the water.
0: I think that's super well said. Kaylin, thank you so much for the time. Appreciate you jumping on higher today. Thank you so much. Kaylin Boyd-Harris, our marketing design coordinator at ESPN Chicago. We'll wrap it up on the other side. This is Hired, the GK Beaver Treatment Show. That's going to do it for this edition of Hired, the GKB Recruitment Show. 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
4: 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That's 10 Ks for Miz.
5: Plus, we've got a pair of games in the second round of the Stanley Cup playoffs.
4: 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Puts a walk in front. 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
7: And away we go with the Sixers, hoping that change in venue will lead to a change in the series against the Knicks. Game 3 between New York and Philly, with the Knicks up in the series 2-0. One starter for each team was questionable heading in. OG Anunoby ended up being ruled out with a hamstring tweak suffered at the end of game 2. Meanwhile, Joel Embiid, who did not play in game two, was in the lineup dealing with right ankle and hip injuries. And the whole Sixers team looked like they had a boost in the early going.
8: They haven't needed offensive rebounds because they've shot it so well. Wow.
7: Alley-oop lob to Edgecombe, the rookie who slams it home from Tyrese Maxey.
8: A pass was almost from half court to underneath to VJ Edgecombe.
7: Maxey the steal, 5-point lead, another lob for Edgecombe, another highlight dunk from the rookie VJ Edgecombe, and a timeout called by the New York Knicks. So back-to-back highlights from Maxey to Edgecombe, alley-oop dunks on ESPN Radio. Sixers fan in the building, they had their chance to make some noise in the first, but they also had to compete with the Knicks fans that made the short trip south for the second time in three postseasons. Philly built a lead as large as 12 early, thanks in large part to Paul George's hot start, 36-year-old at 15 points, 6 of 9 shooting, and was a plus 9 in the first quarter. However, the second quarter belonged to the Knicks.
9: Brunson front court, 4:15 to go in the half. Gives it up, gets it back. Now passes to the corner. Bridges catching, shoot three is good. Mikal Bridges making it a 10-point Knick lead.
8: Yeah, Mikal Bridges had been struggling earlier. He's come alive now. That's good news for the Knicks.
7: Yeah, that game six against Atlanta really woke up Bridges, and he has not looked back since. So the Knicks down as many as 12 in the first to up as many as 12 in the second quarter. In a physical fight, the Sixers threw the first punch, and Knicks countered with that haymaker in the second quarter of their own. New York won the second 33-21 to take an 8-point lead in the halftime. Now, one of the biggest differences in this series has been the bench. While the Sixers had no bench points through the first three frames, the Knicks got contributions from all over.
9: Paul George still hasn't scored since the first quarter when he had 15. 10 seconds to go in the third. Pass to Shamet. Three on its way and in. And the Knicks fans in South Philly enjoying a 9-point New York lead.
7: Landry Shamet at 15 points. He was 5 of 6 off the bench. The first Knicks reserve to score 15 points on 80% field goal over the last 30 postseasons. Impressive. That boost kept the Knicks in front as the teams entered the final quarter. And the Knicks, they were the best fourth quarter team in the regular season, thanks in large part to the former clutch player of the year.
9: Brunson works from the left wing. Paul George waiting for him at the three-point line. Now switching defense, Oubre on him. Beats Karl Anthony Towns against George. Up top, Brunson squares on a long three and connects. Jalen Brunson with the long.
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3: I wrote down two guys that slipped, Reuben Vain Jr. and Mekhi Lemon. 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I went on with ESPN West Palm. Mike Rizzo, who's a big Ohio State fan, he goes, I'm a huge Ohio State fan. 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
10: 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Once again, the Herons running a 4-3-3 today, while Toronto is going to try to stonewall Lionel Messi with five at the back, a 5-3-2. But that 4-3-3, once again for Inter Miami, Facundo Mora, Gonzalo Luan, Mikael, and Noah Allen. In the midfield, you got Rodrigo De Paul, Yannick Bright, Telesco Segovia, and then the three attackers up top, Lionel Messi, Luis Suarez, Herman Berterame. Suarez is going to be playing striker today. Messi playing that right wing. He's going to be cutting in with that inverted left foot. And you can see him a little bit at false nine as well. Inter Miami, once again, obviously was up 3-0 in the last match, but against Orlando, they lost 4-3. They kept three clean sheets in 13 matches this season. Toronto more of a defensive team, so we'll have to wait and see what's going to happen in this game if Inter Miami is going to be able to breach that five in the back. Once again, five in the back. That is going to be the first time our Herons have faced such tactics this season. Inter Miami has scored 11 goals in their last five matches despite blowing that lead to Orlando. And Luis Suarez is averaging a goal contribution every 75 minutes since reclaiming his starting spot. Let's take quickly our final timeout. This is your Inter Miami pregame show on your Inter Miami radio network.
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2: Welcome on back, folks. 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Once again, this is Inter-Miami and Toronto at BMO Field. The head referee is going to be Victor Rivas. Victor Rivas, an experienced ref who Inter-Miami has seen a couple of times over the last couple of years. But a bluebird day in Toronto. In the 60s, high, the low 60s, 61 degrees. This is a grass surface today, and we have a sold out BMO Field of 36,000 fans. That's what happens when Lionel Messi comes to town. But once again, Inter Miami with that 4-3-3. Facundo Mora, Gonzalo Luan, Mikael and Noah Allen, Rodrigo De Paul, Yannick Bright, Velasco Segovia are your midfielders. And then the three attackers, Lionel Messi, Luis Suarez, Herman Berterame. For Toronto, that five at the back going to try to stonewall Lionel Messi and our Herons. You got Raheem Edwards, Zane Manluhi, Walker Zimmerman, Kobe Franklin, Malik Henry. In the midfield, they're going with Marcus Simermanchik, Jonathan Osorio, and Alonso Coella. And then up top, you got Daniel Sciolo and DeAndre Kerr. But five at the back. The goalkeepers today for obviously our Inter Miami Herons, Dane St. Clair, and then Luca Gavron. Luca Gavron on the Toronto side. We got the flags out. They got loud and proud fans here in Toronto playing a couple of their fight songs here at BMO Field. Lionel Messi standing over the ball, waiting for that whistle, waiting for that go. Once again, 36,000 fans. We got a sold-out crowd. And we are awaiting that whistle to get things underway. But obviously our Herons, that salty taste in their mouth after losing to Orlando, being up 3-0. But Inter Miami has been able to score goals, 11 goals in their last five matches. Inter Miami able to score well. See if head gaffer Guillermo Hoyos can figure out a little bit of the defensive end. And we are underway. Once again, BMO Field, this is your Inter Miami radio network. Mike Rizzo on the call, and it is 61 and sunny in Toronto. Inter Miami kicks it off by getting to that far side touchline, and it is intercepted by Toronto. Toronto still doing work on that far side touchline. A scrum for the ball, and our Herons are on it. Here's Mikael. Oh, Noah Allen. Allen will recycle back to the defense. Gonzalo Luan. Now, no Maxi Falcone in the starting 11. Falcone, who will be available off of the bench tonight, or rather today. Maxi Falcone, Sergio Reguilon, Alexander Shaw, David Aishala, Davi Ruiz, Preston Plambic, Daniel Pinter, and Matteo Silvetti are your reserves for the Herons. Near side touchline, here's Mora in Toronto territory. He plays the ball. Rodrigo De Paul now. De Paul trying to get it back to Mora, who's inching towards the box. And that's thwarted away by Toronto. We are 1 minute in. 1 minute in the first half. 0-0 Inter Miami and Toronto. On it now for Toronto. Kobe Franklin. He'll boot it forward looking for Daniel Sciolo. Dane St. Clair ends up with it. A dual strike partnership between Sciolo and Kerr. Again, a five at the back setup for Toronto. Inter Miami now on it. Mikael in their own half. Maxi Falcone, usually the starting center back next to Mikael, but Gonzalo Luan getting the call today. Near side touchline. Luan makes his way, gets it to Allen, and now they'll recycle back in their own area of the pitch. Here's Mikael. He'll turn and get it to Yannick Bright. Bright right outside in the midfield circle, gets it to Luan. Luan cutting in, gets a nifty pass to Suarez. Suarez tried one time in it to nobody. He was looking for Mora, was not in place, but now Toronto intercepts it, and they immediately give it back to our Herons. So a couple of sloppy 2 minutes here. Both teams feeling each other out. North Miami has been scoring goals at a great rate. Got to find a way to stop the leaking. And maybe interim gaffer Guillermo Hoyos thinks Gonzalo Luan get the start. Could possibly change that. That is the lone difference in the starting 11 since that Orlando loss. But Falcone will be available off the bench, and I could almost guarantee you're going to see him at some point. Deep through ball, Toronto from their own box. Similar to the Colorado Rapids, how Toronto plays, they like dishing it out. Speaking of dishing it out, Lionel Messi almost got on the end of the ball. It was a good through ball by Rodrigo De Paul. But back when I was saying about Toronto, they like playing out of the back, and they like launching their through balls from their five defenders. Edwards, Manluy, Franklin, and Henri all have the potential to hit our Herons through the air. But 3 minutes have been played, 0-0, Toronto and Inter Miami. Messi almost gone on the end of a Rodrigo De Paul deep through ball. And another one, this time this is Luan looking for Bertarame, but that one scooped up by goalkeeper Luca Gavron. Gavron immediately plays it to Coelho. Now here is Osorio. He's going to cut in. Now Salio. Salio through ball. Was looking for DeAndre Kerr on the other side. And Rodrigo De Paul goes to ground and a foul. That is head referee Victor Ribas with the first foul of the game, and De Paul's still on the ground. But Saloi and Kerr, once again, with that dual strike partnership. Saloi tried playing a nifty through ball, but it was smartly read by Facundo Mora, or excuse me, that's Noah Allen on the other side. Now, De Paul is still down. I don't think the physios are going to have to come onto the field, but he is scraping himself up. 4.5 minutes have gone by in this first half. 0-0 Toronto and Miami. Robin Fraser is the head gaffer for Toronto. Play immediately resumed. Our Herons turn it over. This is Salio, near side touchline. He gets it to Osorio, who goes to ground, but our Herons end up with it. A through ball looking for Suarez. Is he going to get there on the near side touchline? He doesn't. There was a collision that happened at midfield. De Paul ended up with it. He tried playing on Suarez. Quick throw in for Toronto. This is Osorio. He goes to Alonso Coelho on the far side touchline. Coelho, deep through ball, looking for Kerr. St. Clair off his lines. He boots it out of bounds. Will be a throw-in. Coelho back on it. He'll throw it in. Or excuse me, this is Kobe Franklin throwing it in. Guillermo Hoyos, gaffer for Inter Miami, has gotten some good results. Now, I understand that our Herons and our supporters still have a bad taste in their mouth from that Orlando game, but Hoyos been able to get a lot of results, especially on the road. Segovia turns it over. Toronto in a dangerous spot, right outside of the box. This is Saloi. Saloi gets it back to Kerr. Two-man, two-ball. Saloi still on it. Near side touchline, veering towards the box. This is Osorio. Osorio pressed by De Paul, and now our Herons win it. Here's Segovia. Can Inter Miami hit him on the counter? Bertarame, right past midfield, gives it back to Segovia. Segovia midfield circle in Inter Miami territory. He'll get it to Luan. 6.5 minutes gone by, 0-0 Toronto and our Herons. De Paul on it, near side touchline, and a turnover. So possession changing. This is Toronto in Heron territory. On it now again is Osorio. So once again, the three midfielders, you got Simmermanchik, Osorio, and Coelho, as Mikael pushes DeAndre Kerr to the ground, and we're going to have a free kick. This is going to be right between the circles. When I mean the circles, the midfield circle and the penalty arc. So it could be an opportunity for Toronto in the 7th minute, as Osorio and Coelho will discuss. Dane St. Clair marking orders at his line, trying to get the defenders in position, as this could be an opportunity, as I mentioned, for Toronto. And we have a third and actually four players talking over the ball. You got Edwards, Osorio, Coelho, and Simmermanchik. Osorio usually takes the free kicks for Toronto, but it looks like he's going to give his duties to Coelho. Toronto this season, 3 wins, 6 draws, 3 losses. They got 15 points on that table. They're sitting in seventh place at the moment. And they got a dangerous free kick with Coelho. So we inch towards the eighth minute. Coelho puts one on target. And he tested Dane St. Clair, but St. Clair goes to his knees. And he's able to grasp it. Lionel Messi on the ball for the first time in the game. Towards the eighth minute, Coelho puts one on target. And he tested Dane St. Clair, but St. Clair goes to his knees. And he's able to grasp it. Lionel Messi on the ball for

kicking in at 7. Charlotte and New York will round out the playoff teams. As of right now in the East, our Herons, the only team in action right now in the MLS. Obviously, it is still 0-0 as we inch closer to the 9th minute. 0-0 Toronto and Miami. We got a free kick on the near side touchline. Osorio on it. And he actually is the one who kicked it out of bounds. Rodrigo De Paul and Lionel Messi closed him down quick. Osorio telling head referee Rivas he doesn't like the call, but it stands. Going to be an Inter-Miami throw-in. Inter-Miami will recycle to their defense. Mikael will bark some orders from the defense. Here's Luan. Now two-man two-ball, Mikael and Luan. No shots on target. We're 9.5 minutes in. No opportunities either. As Luan gets it to DePaul. DePaul to Mora. Mora veering towards the box. Nifty pass. Was looking for Messi right outside the penalty arc. But Toronto snuffed it out. But Luis Suarez went in it. Suarez looking for Messi on the back stick. And a 50-50 ball. Toronto ends up with it. And now Mikael and Kerr in a scrum. Kerr goes to ground, but our Herons able to win it. Now another turnover. Sloppy play as Inter-Miami intercepts it now. And now we have a whistle. Rivas given the second foul of the game as Toronto plays it quick. Toronto with space coming towards the box is Edwards. Edwards veers in, puts a shot on. And a diving stop, I believe. St. Clair touched it. I'm waiting to see what the referee's call is going to be. And I'm at your mercy, folks. This was an inverted left foot by DeAndre Kerr. Kerr missed it right, but I think they're having a conversation to see if St. Clair touched it. Once again, the head referee today is Rivas, and he actually calls for a goal kick. So in the 10th minute, our Herons have it in their own half again. And that was the first shot of the game by DeAndre Kerr. Him and Saloi have a dual strike partnership up top today with the 5-3-2. Here's the Luan near side touchline. Veering into the middle. Makes a bad pass. Was looking for DePaul. And Toronto on the run, but a nifty interception by Yannick Bright. DePaul now gets it to the near side touchline and Messi. Messi now back to DePaul. DePaul right in midfield cuts in and that is the turnover. A bad one. Here's Simermanchik with space. Simermanchik puts one on target. Puts a shot attempting to get on target, but that one rolled left. Folks, he got that all wrong. He had Saloui cutting in from the left. I thought he was going to play him on, but he decided to take a ambitious left foot about 5 yards outside of the penalty arc, and that rolls out of bounds. But once again, the three midfielders for Toronto, Simermanchik, Osorio, and Coelho. And that time it was Simermanchik who, like I said, had an ambitious effort. I thought he was going to play on Daniel Saloui, who is behind the Inter-Miami defense. Now here's Mikael and Yannick Bright. Bright will kick it back to St. Clair in his own box. Now to Luan. Luan doing his work on the near side touchline. He's looking at Mora. Mora now has it right by the byline and the near side touchline. He'll get it back to Mikael. So big switch. Mikael in the 12th minute. 0-0 Toronto and Inter-Miami. Inter-Miami has not put a shot on target or a shot near Luka Gavrin all game. No shots for our Herons as we are now in the 13th minute. They are dominating possession, though, 67% to 33, and an awful turnover by Mikael. Here is Kerr, puts one on target. And did Dane St. Clair get a nick of that, or did it go over the post? I actually think, folks, it was not on target. Kerr got a left foot all wrong. Wanted to be sure at the time. I thought St. Clair got a hand on it, but ultimately shot not on target and just over the bar. It's going to be another goal kick for Inter-Miami. So Toronto been the one, even though they haven't won the possession battle, 30-

0: 43% possession for Toronto, but they have put two shots on target, the only two shots of the game so far. So a couple of bad turnovers. Mikael with a rough one. Luan with a rough one. So the Inter Miami defenders not necessarily been hitting their mark. And speaking of Facundo Mora, the right fullback, just put it out of bounds looking for Lionel Messi. It'll be a Toronto throw-in. So some sloppy football early on for our Herons. And as I say that, I welcome you to the 14th minute. 0-0 Toronto and Inter Miami, BMO Stadium, your Inter Miami radio network. Simmermanchik on that near side touchline. Now the whistle blows. Apparently, ball rolled out of bounds, and our Herons are going to have a throw-in. Facundo Mora going to throw it in on the near side touchline right outside Inter Miami's box. Toronto going to slap on a press. It's now the ball thrown in, and it goes far side touchline to Allen. Allen trying to play forward to Suarez. Now on it is Bright. Bright looking for Bertarame, but intercepted by Toronto. It's on that far side touchline with Alonso Coelho. Now it's Osorio. Back to Coelho. Coelho goes upfield, is looking for DeAndre Kerr. Snuffed out by Inter Miami, but Toronto somehow on it. Now Messi intercepts. Suarez was looking for Messi. And Luis wants a foul as Lionel Messi was brought to the ground. It was a nifty one-time pass by Suarez looking for Messi, but he was on the ground. Hence why Luis threw his hands in the air. But in the 15th minute, Toronto on it. 0-0 Toronto and Inter Miami. Here is Coelho. Our Herons still yet to put a shot on goalkeeper Luka Gavrin. No shots for our Herons as Edwards is looking for Kerr on the back stick. Instead, he'll find Malik Henry. Henry now gets it to Simmermanchik. Back to Henry. Two-man, two-ball. Henry will retreat to Coelho. As now it gets to the defense with same man Louis. Now Walker Zimmerman. Here's Edwards. Edwards looking for Kerr. Kerr on it. He plays it on to Henry. Henry right outside of the Herons box. Makes a cross in. And Facundo Mora, good job of clearing it. Now it's on Lionel Messi. Messi gets it to Bright. Still trouble. Bright's got to get rid of it. Bright's still on it. He goes to the ground. And now we have a foul. Head referee Victor Rivas blows his whistle. Going to be a free kick for our Herons right outside of their own penalty arc. But welcome to the 16th minute. 0-0 Toronto and Inter Miami. And as an Inter Miami homer and a supporter myself, it pains me to say it, but Toronto has been the better team 16 minutes in. But thankfully, not a goal. We have not let up a goal yet, as there have been two chances for Toronto to do some real damage. But Dane St. Clair in defense at the final moments have been able to figure it out. Yet Kerr put a shot what looked like to be on target. I thought St. Clair got his hand on it, but it went over St. Clair's bar. So no shots technically on target outside of that attempt by Osorio. And now Inter Miami looking deep as Gavrin comes out and grabs it, but a big collision. Herman Bertarame and Luka Gavrin colliding. Gavrin still on the ground, but it was a deep through ball that came from Lionel Messi, and Bertarame was on sides. Gavrin went up to grab it, and him and Bertarame got in a big time collision as Gavrin is still on the ground. He hit his right shoulder hard. Both teams' physios are out on the pitch. I hope Gavrin is okay, the goalkeeper for Toronto. But folks, if I'm being honest, that right shoulder took a big hit. Now, Toronto does have two goalkeepers on reserve. They have former Inter Miami Heron William Yarborough from last year and Adisa De Rosario. So if Gavrin is unable to go, they do have two goalkeepers on the reserves, on the bench tonight. But I was trying to tell you that Toronto has been the more threatening team, and as I was trying to figure out who is the lone Toronto player to put a shot on target, Lionel Messi almost hit Toronto on the counter. and Bertarame and Gavrin had a big-time collision in the Toronto box. Gavrin landing on that right shoulder, but he's getting a swig of water, splashing himself, splashing his face. I think he's going to rub some dirt on it and continue to go here in the 18th minute. So Gavrin okay. And folks, it was a collision. Gavrin went up for it. Bertarame went up for it. No foul. It was a clean play all around by both Gavrin and Bertarame. And now Gavrin will kick it out of his box. We're back in play in the 19th minute. Inter-Miami ends up with it with DePaul. Now to Messi. Messi tried to do a nifty pass, but it's intercepted by Edwards, and he has space. Edwards got it all wrong on the pass, though. He was looking for DeAndre Kerr. And that's the second time Toronto did not play on Daniel Saluhi from that left side. So Inter-Miami on the ball in their own territory with Mikael. Far side touchline, Noah Allen. Still on that touchline is Segovia. Now Suarez back to Segovia. Segovia turns it over. Toronto on it. In a dangerous spot. Here is Coelho. Now Simermincic. He plays on Henry. Again, a Kerr trying to put a shot on. And now the flag is up offsides. And that's why I started. I couldn't believe that they let play continue. I thought Kerr was offsides, and he ultimately was. But Henry with a dangerous ball in. But we're going to have a free kick, or rather a goal kick, right out of the box for Dane St. Clair. Or rather, I am at everyone's mercy. It's going to be a corner kick presented by Lloyd O'Rider, Smith, Ivy, and Farmrath. He was raising his flag for a corner. I thought it was offsides. But in the 20th minute, the first corner kick of the game presented by Letter Rider Smith, Ivy, and Farmrath. Visit foryourrights.com. But it will be a goal kick as Kerr put a shot on target and St. Clair deflected it. Corner played in. It was a bad corner won by our Herons and DePaul. DePaul plays it to Suarez. Now here is Moura. Messi near side touchline. Messi going deep for Bertarame. Is he going to get there? Birdie gets a right foot on it. But the Toronto defense able to get it back to Luca Gavrin. So the corner was a dud. And Inter-Miami almost countered and had their first shot of the game. But on it again is Toronto. Toronto looking for a deep ball to Kerr. Kerr and Mikael. It's some bully ball. And Dane St. Clair able to grasp it in that near side box for Inter-Miami. But once again, I do need to apologize. I thought the flag was up for an offsides, and instead it was a corner kick. Luckily, nothing happened on the corner kick. Coelho kicked it right to DePaul. As I mentioned, Messi put a beautiful ball on Bertarame's right foot. The issue is there were two Toronto defenders who quickly closed down and got it to Gavrin. But folks, welcome to the 22nd minute, 0-0 Toronto and Inter-Miami. Our Herons not necessarily having a great half, no shots so far. Messi goes to ground right at midfield, and a foul. Head referee Victor Rivas blowing his whistle. It's going to go against Raheem Edwards. And Edwards clearly getting some flesh of Lionel Messi. Free kick taken. Yannick Bright gets it to Segovia, now back to Bright. Right at midfield, DePaul. Now to Luan. Near side touchline. Moura. Moura tried to play it off Edwards. He won it himself. Moura with space. Going back stick. Nobody home. Ball headed away by Manluhi. But DePaul on it in Toronto territory. DePaul with space. He finds Messi. Messi right outside the penalty arc. Cuts in. Intercepted. But Suarez on it. Now back to Messi in the box. And I'm waiting on a signal if it's a corner or a goal kick. In the 23rd minute, Luis Suarez found Lionel Messi at the back stick. Messi cut in. He got the ball intercepted, and it ended up on Suarez's left boot. Suarez tried playing it immediately back to Leo. And I think that's going to be a goal kick, and it is a goal kick. 0-0 Toronto and Inter-Miami, 23rd minute. Still waiting on that first shot for our Herons. Here's DePaul to Messi. Messi and Bertarame is about a foot off sides, and the flag is up. It was good play by DePaul, found Leo, and Leo sadly played it to an offside, Herman Bertarame. Quickly in play, near side touchline. This is Salui and Edwards. Intercepted, but Toronto able to get back on it. Now Salui with space. He cuts in. Salui lays it up to Coelho, and he gets a shot! And that one nearly sneaking in at a left corner pocket. But Dane St. Clair, I think, would have been there if it were on target because it went out of bounds. And actually, on that, it was not Coelho, but it was someone from that right side. It was Kobe Franklin. It was one of the five defenders that Toronto has tonight. But Kobe Franklin, the center back today, putting a shot on target. Once again, that lineup for Toronto, Edwards, Manluy, Zimmerman, Franklin, and Henry on that back line, and then Simmermanchik, Osorio, and Coelho in the midfield, and Salui and Kerr, the two strikers up top. Inter Miami quickly played it off of the free kick. They got it up in Toronto territory, then turned it over, and now Toronto gets awarded a free kick. Victor Rivas blowing his whistle for a foul. But welcome to the 25th minute. 0-0 Toronto and Inter Miami. Near side touchline, Toronto, who is being outpossessed by O'Haron 69-31, is they have a bad turnover. O'Haron's on it on the far side touchline. Here is Segovia, right outside of the box. Suarez crosses it into Messi. Messi, ball on a string, plays it to Suarez. Suarez gets a pass in, but that one thwarted away by Toronto. Best opportunity yet for O'Haron was right there, as Suarez headed deep on the byline in the box of Toronto. He tried passing it back to the middle, but Toronto able to boot it away. O'Haron's back on it. Right outside of the box is Suarez. Far side touchline. Suarez right by the corner kick stick as Coelho wins it from Suarez. But O'Haron's still pressing and closing down Toronto defenders. Here's Yannick Bright. Bright dispossessed. Big scrum for the ball. And now Mikael, who is up with the attack, is on it on the far side touchline. He gets it to DePaul. DePaul right between the penalty arc and the midfield circle will lay it up to Mora and do a big switch on the far side touchline. Mora gets it back to DePaul. Inter Miami will reset. DePaul, right outside the midfield circle, switches his fields to Mikael. Mikael now with space. He's veering towards the box. Now he'll stop and get it to Lionel Messi. Messi. Suarez, back to Messi, two-man, two-ball, in the box, Noah Allen, crossed in, deflected, and cleared away by Manluy. Manluy cleared it away, but the Herons on it. Inter Miami dominating possession. Here's DePaul with space. DePaul trying to zoom by Coelho, and Toronto intercepts it, but our Herons back on it. So Inter Miami closing down Toronto with their deafening press. In the 27th minute, 0-0 Toronto and Inter Miami. Luis Suarez goes to ground and a free kick awarded. Edwards is the man who gets called for the foul. Victor Rivas blowing his whistle. Now, I want to say this is too far for Lionel Messi, but I've seen him make this before. So I'm assuming Leo is going to go for goal. We're right between the penalty arc and the midfield circle. Like I said, the last time I said too far for Messi, he scored a goal. Granted, it was deflected, and it was against NYCFC a couple of weeks back. But Luca Gabrin, goalkeeper for Toronto, I'm assuming is getting ready for a shot on target. Messi standing over a free kick. We're in the 28th minute. Whistle blown. This definitely going to be a Messi attempt here. He approaches. Shot! And just right. Had the distance, had the power, but just a little to the right. Once again, that was between the penalty arc and the midfield circle. Messi put an honest attempt on it. tried to go upper 90 on that right side with the left foot. But Luka Gavrin watched it skate by his left post. 28 and a half minutes, 0-0 Inter Miami and Toronto. It was the first shot, believe it or not, it was the first shot for our Herons in this game. DePaul to Segovia. Segovia was looking for Suarez, but he wasn't ready for it. Here's Osorio. Osorio gets it to Kerr. Now Salui. Salui was looking for Kerr, his striker bud, or, you know, the dual strike partnership. Salui and Curry was looking for his buddy, but snuffed out by Yannick Bright. Here is DePaul, right at midfield. He'll get it to Luan. Luan up with the attack. Now back to DePaul. DePaul right at midfield again. Now Segovia, right outside of the midfield circle. Gets it to Suarez. Suarez on the far side touchline, trying to get it back to Segovia. A scrum for the ball, and Toronto's on it. This is Osorio, right outside of his penalty arc. Now Coelho. Coelho and Osorio, two-man, two-ball as they walk it beyond midfield. Still on it, Osorio. Now he'll retreat to the defense in dismay. He's on it again, near side touchline. Jonathan Osorio doing a lot of the possession work for Toronto as Osorio plays on a Daniel Salui, who cuts in right outside the inner Miami box. He lays it up to Edwards. Edwards, I think he tried to put a cross in, and that one was deflected by our Herons. The 30th minute, still 0-0, Toronto and Inter Miami, as we await if it's a corner kick or a goal kick. And I believe it is a corner kick presented by Leto Rider Smith, Ivy, and Fronrad. 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Folks, for 40 years, Leto Rider Smith, Ivy, and Fronrad have been taking care of families in South Florida. Foryourrights.com, Leto Rider Smith, Ivy, and Fronrad, proud sponsors of Inter Miami corners. But this one, a Toronto corner, as Coelho is stepping over it. 30th minute. Coelho looking for Salui on the back stick, and that one ends up going out of bounds to the other corner stick. So two corners in this game so far by Toronto. If I'm being honest, two pretty pathetic attempts. The first one was right to Rodrigo DePaul, and he almost hit Lionel Messi for a counter, and then that one where he went stick to stick, as I call it. 31st minute, Inter Miami will play it out of their defense. This is Mikael and Segovia. Mikael gets it to Yannick Bright. Now Luan. Messi, near side touchline. He gets it to Moura. Messi. Moura, two-man, two-ball. Messi and Moura. And now Toronto slapped on a press, almost won the ball. Now it's on DePaul's foot. Here's Yannick Bright, or excuse me, Mikael. Right past the midfield circle. Mikael looking deep. Suarez heads it back into the box. Messi now, and I think the flag was up. Is it an offsides or a handball? It is going to be a handball. Head referee Victor Rivas calling a handball on Luis Suarez, who is inside of that Toronto box. I thought it could have been an offsides, but it turns out it was a handball. It'll be a free kick in the 32nd minute for Toronto. Still 0-0 Inter Miami and Toronto. Inter Miami with one shot. It's the Lionel Messi opportunity from the free kick. That is it. Toronto has six. They got one on target. Miami leading the way with touches in the box with five to Toronto's three. But on it now is Kerr. He'll go far side touchline. Kobe Franklin, who is the lone person for Toronto to put a shot on target. One of the five defenders for Toronto in this fixture. Near side touchline here is Osorio. Osorio gets it to Edwards. Edwards closed down by Moura and DePaul. Ball won by the Herons. DePaul goes, makes a defender, but sadly it's right to Osorio. Osorio outside of the box. Ball won by Bright. No, hold the phone. A scrum for it. Toronto's on it. Unbelievable. Now here is Simmermanchik. He gets it to Salui. Now Henri on the other side. Malik Henry still with it on the far side touchline. Him and Simmermanchik. Now here's Kobe Franklin. Now Franklin will centralize the ball. Right outside of the midfield circle is Osorio in inner Miami territory. Back to Franklin. Franklin back to that far side touchline and Henry. Henry guarded by Allen. Ball roll. Cuts into the box. Cross in. Over the head of Dane St. Clair and out of bounds will be a goal kick in the 34th minute. And welcome to the 34th minute. This is your Inter Miami Radio Network. Mike Rizzo, your voice of the Herons on the call. My on-site producer, Gary Ibar. We're at BMO Field in Toronto. Inter Miami with only one shot on target, which is very uncharacteristic for our Herons, who have scored 11 goals in 5 games. Miami plays in off the goal kick. Here is Gonzalo Luan. Luan in his own territory. He'll cut to the near side touchline. Now he'll retreat to Dane St. Clair. St. Clair, right outside of his penalty arc, gets it to Mikael. St. Clair to Luan. Luan now with a bad pass. Can Toronto take advantage? They can't. Mikael and DePaul now. DePaul retreating, and he turns it over. Simmermanchik on it. Now Coelho to Osorio, and Osorio got the touch wrong as Inter Miami intercepts with Mikael. DePaul back on it. DePaul with space, still running. He gets it to Segovia, far side touchline. Segovia closed down by Simmermanchik, but gets by him. Simmermanchik ripping the jersey, no foul call. Now Lionel Messi on it. Messi at the midfield circle in Toronto territory. Gets it to Bright. Now Luan. Right in midfield, Bright again. Now Messi. Messi to Segovia, far side touchline in Toronto territory. Now to DePaul. DePaul goes back to Mikael. Now Luan. Nifty passing by Inter Miami. Touch pass, touch pass. Now it's on the far side touchline to Segovia. Now Inter Miami retreats to their defense, and they'll get it to Dane St. Clair. But once again, Inter Miami 64% possession compared to Toronto's 36. XG basically non-existent for our Herons with a .05, as Toronto has a .4, and now Victor Rivas blows his whistle. We have a foul in Inter Miami territory on the near side touchline. That's going to go against Raheem Edwards. 36 minute, 0-0 Toronto and Inter Miami. BMO Field. Immediately played from the free kick is Yannick Bright, now Rodrigo DePaul. DePaul and Mikael, two-man, two-ball in Inter Miami territory. Now Luan. DePaul. Mikael as he goes towards the far side touchline. DePaul, deep through ball, looking for somebody. Suarez ends up with it right outside of the penalty arc. Here's Messi's shot, and just to the right of Luka Gabrin's goal. Waiting to see if there is a deflection on it, if it's going to be a corner or a goal kick in the 37th minute. As it was a through ball, Suarez ended up on it. Messi had a left foot, and that did not touch a Toronto defender. Leo just missed it. As I say, that play resumed quickly, and Toronto's on it right outside of Inter Miami's box as Edwards had a cross in, thwarted away. Now on it again is Toronto with Saloui. Saloui gets it to Henry. Henry to Kobe Franklin. Franklin looking for Kerr in the box, who goes to ground. No whistle. Now on it is our Herons and DePaul on the near side touchline. DePaul inching closer to midfield. He finds Messi. Messi right at the midfield circle. Nifty pass switches field to Noah Allen. Allen in Toronto territory on the far side touchline. He gets it to Messi. Two-man, two-ball, Segovia and Messi. Segovia now to Allen. Far side touchline. 38th minute. 0-0 Toronto and Inter Miami. Mikael up with the attack. So is Bright. DePaul on it, right outside the midfield circle. Back to Bright at the same spot. Bright will switch his fields. Far side touchline. Allen. Now Mikael. Toronto parking that bus, man. They want nothing of Inter Miami pitter-pattering around their own box. Oh, Noah Allen and Suarez, far side touchline. Dangerous spot is Luis. Now he'll find DePaul. Tamura. In Toronto territory is DePaul. He'll cut back to the midfield circle. Now Mikael. Allen, far side touchline. That's been the spot for the last 60 seconds here. That far side touchline and Allen. Inter Miami trying to work the angles of this Toronto defense who's got five at the back today. Now Facundo Mora right at midfield. They'll recycle to Luan and Mikael, who are just behind the midfield line. Now Mikael gets it back to that spot. The far side touchline to Segovia. Suarez to Noah Allen. Allen in the box. Guarded by Franklin. He finds Suarez, but Suarez lost his footing and went off of Luis. And it's going to be a goal kick for Toronto. Inter Miami now has two shots on the game, both of them by Lionel Messi. One of them was a free kick. The other one was a direct on opportunity right at the penalty spot, but he sent it right. 40th minute, 0-0. We're 5 minutes away from extra time presented by our local South Florida Audi dealer as Inter Miami slaps on a press. They almost dispossessed Luka Gavrin, goalkeeper in the box. That press worked because Suarez on it right at the penalty arc. Suarez cuts in, gets it to Messi. Messi closed down. Can they get back on it? They don't. And on the run now is Simermanchik in Toronto. And a bad pass. He got it all wrong. Was looking for DeAndre Kerr. Now can the Herons counter? Here's DePaul. DePaul in the middle to Leo. And he puts a shot. Goes right over the bar. And now the offside flag is up. So Lionel Messi put an honest shot on. Went over the bar of Luka Gavrin, the goalkeeper, but both him and Bertarame were both offsides, the two players who had an opportunity from the pass on the near side touchline. But Messi basically took it off the volley, and he went over the bar of Luka Gavrin. Lionel Messi, who had a goal and assist in the home loss to Orlando, he has been in form. Before that game, he didn't score for two straight games. We almost sounded the alarm bells, but was able to get that assist and that nifty outside of the box left foot finesse goal against Orlando. So a weird half for Inter Miami, who's got zero shots on target. I'll have to look into the last time that happened for our Herons. As far as Toronto, they have one shot on target that came from Kobe Franklin in the 20th minute, 20 minutes ago. Here's Luan, near side touchline, play resumed. He'll do a big switch to the far side touchline and Suarez. Suarez inching closer to midfield. Now he'll centralize the ball with Telasco Segovia. Now Rodrigo DePaul. DePaul gets it back to Segovia. Now to Messi, near side touchline in Toronto territory is Leo. Leo cutting in. Ball on a string with Messi. Gets it to DePaul, who goes to ground. And a foul. Prime Messi territory for this free kick. Simermanchik is the man that is being called for a foul. Our Inter Miami Herons want a card. As Simermanchik pushed DePaul to the ground. I could see both ways. I could see a card. I could see a no call. But regardless, folks, Guillermo Hoyos not happy about the no yellow card, interim gaffer. But the good news is, right outside of the penalty arc, Lionel Messi is going to have a left foot free kick opportunity. He was a whisker right in about the 30th-ish, 28-ish minute. But now, in the 43rd minute, he is going to have another opportunity to get a goal from a free kick. I would say 8 yards outside of the left side penalty arc of Toronto. So folks, envision the penalty arc and Luka Gavrin looking at it. He is to the left of Luka Gavrin. And about 8 yards to Luka Gavrin's penalty arc. All right. Rodrigo DePaul takes it on instead of Messi. DePaul deflected by the wall! And a deflection goal! Rodrigo DePaul in the 43rd minute! That is one of the more unique goals you will see! DePaul took on the free kick. Folks, I've been calling the games for a year and a half for our Inter Miami Herons. I can't remember the last time Lionel Messi did not take on a free kick. He gave it to DePaul. DePaul hit the wall. It deflected right back to him. He put a shot on. And, folks, it deflected right off of the bar and right into Luka Gavrin's net. So 1-0, Inter Miami on top in the first half. The bar, the best friend of Rodrigo DePaul. Once again, I can't remember the last time Lionel Messi didn't take a free kick. But DePaul takes it on, hits the wall, gets it back, just like he drew up, and he hit the post, and it went in. 1-0 in the 44th minute. And I'm at your mercy. When I meant deflected goal, deflected off the bar, off the woodwork, and into the back of the net. Now, head referee Victor Rivas has not resumed play. I could only imagine that they're looking at something. 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As now, Rivas blows his whistle. Goal will count. 1-0. Our Inter Miami Herons from a deflected free kick opportunity by DePaul. Once again, DePaul took it on, deflected by the wall, got it back and scored. Inter Miami on it again with Lionel Messi. Here's Suarez in the box. Suarez veers in a low driven grounder that didn't have enough mustard on it and got cleared off the line. Now on it to Paul. To Paul, cross in, looking for Bertarame, and a foul on Bertie. Bertarame jumped the back of Zane Man Louie, and he got flagged with a foul. But Inter Miami, after having two shots, all of a sudden has four, a shot on target, and a goal. Toronto now on it in Inter Miami territory, veering in is Coelho. Coelho to Osorio, who's right outside of the midfield circle in Inter Miami territory. That one deflected by Bright, but back on it is Salui. Salui on the far side touchline. He'll cut in. He finds Osorio. Coelho crossed into the back stick. Edwards to Salui, and a deflection by Dane St. Clair. Salui with a nice shot on target, right foot, and that one parried away by St. Clair. No Toronto attackers were able to clean up the scraps, but give Dane St. Clair credit. Big stop for the Herons goalie. Going to be a throw-in for Kobe Franklin. He gets it into the box, headed away by Yannick Bright, and there it is. That is the halftime whistle. Inter Miami up 1-0. A Rodrigo DePaul goal. A very unlikely goal. It was a free kick about 8 yards to the left of the penalty arc. Lionel Messi let Rodrigo DePaul take it on. It hit the wall, came back to him, and then he put a shot on target, went off the bar and into the back of the net. And that is the one goal for our Herons at halftime. Our halftime report coming up next on your Inter Miami Radio Network.
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13: 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Let's get back to the pitch. Here's Mike Rizzo.

0: rather a off the bar goal, off the woodwork goal. The bar, the best friend of Rodrigo de Paul, because he opened up the scoring in the 44th minute right before halftime. Now, I got Tomas Horcada back at the City Place Studios in downtown West Palm Beach, and Toto was able to cut up the goal quickly before we get into the goal. I am at your mercy. I said a deflected goal. That's because it deflected off of the bar and into the back of the net. So let's take a listen to Rodrigo de Paul's 44th minute goal to open up the scoring 1-0 in Toronto at BMO Field.
1: Yeah, absolutely. It just makes the game more fun.
0: All right. Rodrigo de Paul takes it on instead of Messi. De Paul deflected by the wall! And a deflection goal! Rodrigo de Paul in the 43rd minute! That is one of the more unique goals you will see! De Paul took on the free kick. Folks, I've been calling the games for a year and a half for our Inter-Miami Herons. I can't remember the last time Lionel Messi did not take on a free kick. He gave it to De Paul. De Paul hit the wall. It deflected right back to him. He put a shot on, and folks, it deflected right off of the bar and right into Luka Gavrin's net. So 1-0, Inter Miami on top in the first half. The bar, the best friend of Rodrigo De Paul. Once again, I can't, and you hear my shock. I can't believe Messi didn't take it on. I can't tell you, a year and a half I've been calling these games, folks. I cannot tell you the last time Lionel Messi did not take on a direct free kick that could have been a goal. But he laid it up to De Paul. De Paul went off of the wall. It deflected off of the wall back to De Paul. De Paul put a shot on target, deflected off the ball, and into the back of the net. So an off-bar goal for Rodrigo de Paul makes things 1-0. But folks, if I could keep it a buck, up until that point, Inter Miami was not the better team. They had two shots total in the half leading up to that moment, and they were both taken by Lionel Messi. Messi missed a direct free kick earlier in the half, and then he took a ball off of a volley. He got his left foot on it, but didn't put it on target. But Rodrigo de Paul able to get the Herons back straight with the goal in the 44th minute. And here's how the halftime stats read. Inter Miami dominating possession, as our Herons always do. With the XG expected goals split right in the middle, 0.5 to 0.5. 12 total shots in the game, 5 by Inter Miami, 7. By Toronto, and 2 shots total on target for both teams. Inter Miami leading the way with touches in the box, 9 compared to Toronto, 6. 1 big chance and 1 big chance missed for Inter Miami, and there have been no big chances for Toronto. Inter Miami by far the more accurate passing team as well. 282 to 143, Inter Miami with an 88% pass completion rate. Only 2 corners in the game, 0 for Inter Miami, and both of them going to Toronto's way. So 2 total corners in the game, and both of them on the Toronto side. Let's take our timeout of halftime. When we return, we'll get things going with the second half. Once again, if you're just joining us, this is your Inter Miami Radio Network. I am the voice of the Inter Miami Herons, Mike Rizzo. To my right at BMO Field is Gary Ibar, my on-site producer. And then my producer back at the City Place Studios in downtown West Palm Beach is Tomas Horcada, filling in for Cade Chumsland. 1-0, your scoreline. 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
21: 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Let's get back to the pitch. Here's Mike Rizzo.
0: Moments, and I mean near moments away from kicking things off for the second half at BMO Field. Folks, welcome on in to your Inter Miami radio network. We got the second half of our Inter Miami Herons and Toronto in Toronto at BMO Field moments away. Inter Miami up 1-0, and we are underway in the second half. Once again, Inter Miami up 1-0. It was a 44th minute goal by Rodrigo De Paul, which opened up the scoring. It was let me put this again. Deflected off of the wall from a direct free kick back to De Paul, and then De Paul shot on target, deflected off of the bar and into the back of the net. But Toronto on it as we start the second half on the far side touchline. This is Edwards and Simmermanchik. Simmermanchik put a ball into the box, and our Herons snuffed it out immediately. On it is Yannick Bright. Now he is closed down, and on it for Toronto is Edwards again. Far side touchline, him and Osorio, two-man, two-ball. Osorio gets it to Salui. Edwards tried making a cross in, and that one cleared away by Segovia. Messi tracking, and now him and Bertarame are on it. Messi with space, right outside of the penalty arc. Leo still ball on a string to Suarez, and oh my goodness, Luis just missed to the right. Oh no! Messi with a ball on the yo-yo, gave it to Suarez on that left side. Luis took a right-footed shot from the left side of the box, and he got it all wrong. Oh, my goodness. How isn't that in the back of the net? How isn't it 2-0? But Lionel Messi, ball on a yo-yo, ball on a string, in the box, laid it up to Luis, and he got that right foot wrong. Play resumed. Goal kick taken, and on the near side touchline is Coelho. Him and Segovia fighting tooth and nail for the ball. Toronto ends up back on it. Now, this is Edwards, who came all the way back to the defense. And now he's on a run, gets it past midfield, guarded by De Paul. Edwards now stops his run, gets it to Coelho. Coelho with a lot of space right outside of Inter Miami's box. On it is Henri. Henri. Now into the box to Osorio, and they'll recycle to Franklin. Osorio back on it. Now Simmermanchik. Closed down by Mikael. Mikael still tracking. Now Kobe Franklin back on it. Toronto is parked right outside of Inter Miami's box, though, as trying to get to this ball is Franklin. Boxed out by Luan. And Luan wins a goal kick. So Kobe Franklin was tracking for the ball, and he got pushed off the ball by Luan. He wanted a penalty. That happened in the box. But this is a man's sport, right?
1: and Luan bullies him right off the ball. You're allowed to get physical like that. I don't think that's never a penalty. That's never a penalty. I think Kobe Franklin was fishing a little bit there. But 48th minute, Dane St. Clair gets it to Mikael, and now he has it back out on his feet. On that far side touchline is Luan, back to St. Clair. Now in Inter Miami's box is Mikael. Inter Miami trying to work through this Toronto press. Luan turns on the Jets on the far side touchline. Messi tried getting a back heel pass to Suarez, and it is won by Toronto. Trying to work through this Toronto press. Luan turns on the Jets on the far side touchline. Messi tried getting a back heel pass to Suarez, and it is won by Toronto. Gavrin plays it out of

Here's Sinclair playing it out of his box. Now to Yannick Bright. Bright looking for Segovia. Him and Coelho in a fight. And that's going to be a foul on Telasco Segovia. And it's going to be a free kick. As I said, 49th minute, 1-0 Inter Miami. Osorio to Simermanchik. Now play to the defense. Now far side touchline to Simermanchik. Now Osorio. Miami playing off of the ball. What now? Far side touchline. As I say that, pass to Edwards. Edwards tries crossing it in, deflected by Facundo Mora, and now on it is DePaul. Right at their own byline, Luan clears it. Now a fight for it, won by Simermanchik. Toronto still on the ball. Here's Coelho right outside the Inter Miami's box, and he's closed down by Segovia and Bright. Bright on it, and a bad pass intercepted by Coelho. So a turnover by Yannick, and Toronto back to pitter-pattering around Inter Miami's box. Kerr gets sprung off the ball, and on it is DePaul, and a foul. That's going to go against Edwards. He doesn't like it, but Rodrigo Wetzgarin, actually we have our first card of the game. So a card is shown to Raheem Edwards. Edwards went rather from the back of Rodrigo DePaul, and he picks up a yellow in the 50th minute. And Inter Miami, right off of the jump, gets it to the far side touchline right outside of the box of Toronto. Inter Miami's turn to pass around the box. Here's DePaul, and DePaul bullied off of the ball, and a nifty tackle by Yannick Bright. He stole DeAndre Kerr's change. Now near side touchline in Toronto territory is Segovia. Segovia cuts in. He gets it to Suarez. Suarez was looking for a foul. Goes to ground. No whistle, but birdie on it. Now Noah Allen. Allen looking for Suarez in the box. Ball cleared away. Can our Herons get back on it? They do with Segovia. Now Messi. Leo. Right outside of Toronto's box. Messi. Nifty move. Can Segovia get to it? No, but it gets deflected to Allen. Allen passed to Suarez. Suarez back stick looking for Messi, and that one goes out of bounds. Going to be a goal kick. So Toronto going to play it out of their own box in a goal kick with Gavrin. Gavrin now immediately plays it as defender, and now he's on the ball in his box. Ball roll, and now he boots it deep. Looking for Kerr. Ball won by Inter Miami. 52nd minute, 1-0 Inter Miami on top of Toronto. Dane St. Clair on the ball in his own box. St. Clair will come to the near side touchline, and Allen, good pass by Allen. Bullied off the ball is Segovia, no whistle. Toronto in a dangerous spot. Here's Henri, right at the byline. Pass in, and DePaul with a nice deflection. That could have been an opportunity as Henri made it to the byline in Inter Miami's box, put a pass in the middle, looking for a defender, or rather an attacker, to clean it up in front of net. But Rodrigo did a good job positioning himself and winning the ball. Inter Miami on it with Messi. Messi with space across midfield. Now Leo will veer inside. Still on it is Messi. To ground Edwards. And no whistle. Apparently he won the ball. Now Yannick Bright wins it back. Inter Miami in a dangerous spot with Suarez. Suarez looking for Bertarame. But Birdie made the wrong run. Now Segovia though on top of it. Segovia outside of the box. Gets it to DePaul. DePaul right outside of the penalty arc to Messi. Here's DePaul, and he hit RT or R2 a little too soon. And for those of you who play FIFA, you know what I'm talking about. It was an elephant touch by DePaul in the box. But Lionel Messi had that ball on a string, and it was a good tackle by Raheem Edwards. He's on a yellow card too. He went to ground, and he got the ball. Could have been his second yellow if he got Leo's foot.

0: right outside of Inter Miami's penalty arc is Mikael. 54th minute, 1-0 Inter Miami on top. Luan. Mikael, two-man, two-ball with the Inter Miami center backs. Now Noah Allen on a dangerous run on the near side touchline. He gets it to Segovia. Segovia in Toronto territory. Suarez goes to ground on a pass, and it's intercepted by Toronto. But Osorio was looking for Kerr. Kerr got a taste of the turf monster and got taken to the ground. Oh, Inter Miami on the counter. Far side touchline. Mura to Suarez. Suarez in the box goes to the ground, and Toronto wins it. Why Luis is going to the ground there, and maybe he's looking for a penalty, but if he stayed on his feet, he would have had an opportunity. And now, on the run is Salui. DePaul and Luan able to close him down. Rodrigo on it. Rodrigo gets it to Messi. Suarez! Dangerous spot in the box! Shot and a goal! Luis Suarez! Goal, 55th minute! Assisted by Lionel Messi! Toronto wanted offsides. I don't think they're going to get one. Luis Suarez did a great job of waiting to receive the ball. 55th minute goal for Luis Suarez. Him and Messi finally linking up and on the right wavelength. But Luis Suarez, who has been dynamite since he's won that starting position, apparently onside here. We're still waiting, but I believe Luis timed this run correctly with Kobe Franklin. It was a left foot near post goal by Luis, and I think we're still waiting on a VAR check, but I think this is going to count. I really do. He did a brilliant job of timing up his run in the pass by Lionel Messi. Now, Robin Fraser, head gaffer for Toronto, is making his case that this should be offside. Like I said, we have a stoppage of play for a VAR check on the goal. But Luis, I think he timed that run up right. Now, on the ground is Raheem Edwards. Maybe this is what we're waiting for. As Osorio, the captain, is having words with head referee Victor Rivas. But Luis Suarez, as of now, in the 56th minute, has made things 2-0. And I think the goal stands. I literally think we're waiting on Raheem Edwards, who is still on the turf. But Osorio, Messi, and DePaul now having conversations. And now Raheem Edwards will be escorted off of the pitch. I think he's good enough to go, but you know how this happens. He's got to come off. So Toronto going to be playing with 10 men for about a minute here, as Edwards will have to wait to check back in into the match. And Edwards, very angry. He thought Suarez should have been offsides, but it was a nifty timed run by Luis Suarez, who caught Kobe Franklin and goalkeeper Luca Gavirin sleeping. A left-footed near-post goal. And it counts. And we are underway again in the second half. Once again, Raheem Edwards is going to have to wait to check into the game after being on the turf. Or rather, this is natural grass. After being on the grass for about 2 minutes. So keep that in mind with extra time later on in the game. But 58 and a half minutes, Inter Miami up 2-0. Rodrigo DePaul and Luis Suarez, the two goal scorers. DePaul in the 44th, Suarez in the 56th. But Suarez timing his run up correctly with defender Kobe Franklin, and Lionel Messi is now on an assist. Messi, Suarez! Can Leo have another goal and an assist game? He did it against Orlando. We'll have to wait and see, but there's plenty of time for him to score. Toronto now trying to gather their bearings. Raheem Moore Morris able to, Raheem Edwards able to check back into the game. Raheem Morris, obviously the former Falcon coach, getting my Raheems mixed up here in the 59th minute. But Edwards in. And Simmermanchik's on in the dangerous spot. He goes to the near side touchline. On the ball is Henri. Henri still on it, going to the byline, cross in, and a good job by Dane St. Clair to grab that one out of air. So St. Clair able to get a would have been cross in by Henri. St. Clair now a good pass, good boot to Bertrame, now to Messi in a dangerous spot. Leo right outside of the box. He tries to veer in, and he is intercepted by Coelho. Now Edwards is intercepted. Messi back on it, right outside of the box. Leo taking the ground and a foul. I don't think this is going to be a penalty kick, but it's going to be a free kick. I would say a half inch outside of the box and a yellow card shown to boot. So in the 60th minute, Lionel Messi gets awarded a free kick. As I said, about a half inch outside of the box, kissing the line, the ball will be. And that is Coelho, who is going to be awarded the yellow card as well. So Raheem Edwards and Alonso Coelho on yellow cards. Keep in mind, the last free kick was taken by Rodrigo De Paul. It was deflected off of the wall, back to De Paul, shot on target, off the bar, and into the back of the net. Just how De Paul drew it up. Now, I don't see Lionel Messi giving up two free kicks in one game. But hey, maybe Rodrigo deserves a second free kick. Now, this is from the right side of the box. So, to put in perspective, folks, if you're Luka Gavrin, goalkeeper for Toronto, it's to his left and to Inter Miami's right if they're attacking. So this lines up perfectly with Lionel Messi's left foot, where he can finesse it and curl it into the back of the net. Messi takes it on, and a diving save by Gavrin. Messi tried going upper 90 on the right side. And Gavrin, I think, is holding that left shoulder. Keep in mind, Gavrin and Bertrame had a big-time collision in the box, and he landed on his shoulder. But Messi, with a nifty free kick, you think he would have went for the left upper 90, but he decided to go right. That was a knuckleball if I've ever seen one. But corner kick presented by Lidl Rider, Smith, Ivy, and Fronrath. Visit foryourrights.com. Take it short. Messi and DePaul, two-man, two-ball. DePaul back to Messi in the box, and Raheem Edwards able to win the ball in the box. Wow. Messi would have had another opportunity in front of the net, and Bertrame called for a foul on the far side touchline. But folks, 62nd minute, 2-0, Inter Miami on top. The goal scorers, Rodrigo De Paul and Luis Suarez. Lionel Messi on an assist. Toronto resumes play. I think something is on the field. I think a banner has made its way out. Red streamer banner has made its way on the field, and Raheem Edwards having a real tough go at it over there, and he's on the ball now. Escaped the banner. Someone needs to get that off of the field. Regardless, Toronto parked right outside of Inter Miami's box. Edwards crossing it in, and that one cleared away by Mikael. Messi trying to track it on the far side touchline, and a throw-in. Can somebody please get the streamer off of the field as throw-in taken for Toronto? Like I said, we don't want anyone getting hurt here at BMO Field. One of the supporters' banners still on the field as Dane St. Clair comes off of his line and is able to grab the ball. Now, Toronto faithful thought St. Clair stepped outside of his box, and head referee Rivas said no dice. Two-man, two-ball, DePaul and Messi. Messi closed down. Back on it is Toronto. Here is Edwards. Osorio. Right at midfield is Osorio. Coelho. Now here's Zane Manluy. Edwards. Far side touchline. Man Louis. Osorio. So Toronto, nifty passing here in the 64th minute. They're down 2-0 to our Herons. Facundo Mora trying to watch this one go out of bounds. Now he has to take a touch, and he actually completes a pass to Vatrame, and now DePaul on it, and DePaul called for a foul. Folks, the banner, and yeah, Rodrigo DePaul, I mean, finally, Rodrigo DePaul grabs this ridiculous banner that has been split into three different pieces on the far side touchline. Can we please get the streamer off of the field in the 64th minute? We'll have two substitutions in the 64th minute. Emid Leo and Etienne Jr. checking into the game. Coming off of the pitch is Kerr and Simmermanchich. So Emid Leo on for Kerr. And Etienne Jr. on for Simmermanchich. Once again, Etienne Jr. on for Simmermanchich, the midfielder, and Emid Leo on for DeAndre Kerr, one of the strikers in a dual strike partnership. But in the 65th minute, Toronto will have a free kick. Our new Miami Herons lead 2-0. Free kick taken into the box, and gosh, that was a little too close for comfort. As it was a good ball into the back stick, I believe, and Inter Miami Heron touched it. We're going to have a corner kick presented by Little Rider Smith, Ivy, and Fronrath. Visit foryourrights.com. Little Rider Smith, Ivy, and Fronrath have been serving South Florida and their families for over 40 years. Visit foryourrights.com. But a right side free kick to the left of Dane Sinclair. Coelho will take it. Right foot, corner, into the box. Header! Saved! Dane Sinclair! Getting ahead on it was Man Louie. And Sinclair able to make the save of the game so far on his near post in the 66th minute. But Inter Miami escapes, and it's 2-0. They're still leading. Once again, Emilio and Etienne Jr. coming on for Kerr and Simmermanchich. So head gaffer Robin Frazier going to try something different. Now on a deep through ball, Bertrame tracking, and Luca Garvin will boot it into the 90th row. I think that's the farthest I've ever seen a goalkeeper kick it into the stands, as he needed to, because Bertrame, Birdie, was tracking. Now we're going to have a substitution for our Inter Miami Herons. Noah Allen coming off the pitch, and Sergio Reguilon going to be coming on. Reguilon will be coming onto the pitch for the first time since the Austin game. So Reguilon healthy enough to come onto the pitch for the first time in about 4 or 5 games. As my mental math trying to track it. Yeah, 5 games. Austin was the first game at New Bank Stadium where our Herons drew, and that was the last time we saw Reguilon. Now, a Toronto player is on the ground. We do have a stoppage of play, and once again, Raheem Edwards on the ground. Now, I'm not the gaffer for Toronto, and I don't want to be the gaffer of Toronto, but I think it's time to get him off of the pitch. He's been on the ground 3 different times. He's on a yellow card. You think you'd sub him off sooner than later. But as I've always say, as an Inter Miami homer and a fan, I hope he stays on the pitch and picks up a second yellow. So we're playing up a man. Regardless, in the 68th minute, Morris is injured. And I actually think they are scrapping for a substitution off of that Toronto bench. Physios are escorting him off of the pitch. 2-0, Inter Miami on top. If you're just joining us, goals by Rodrigo DePaul and Luis Suarez. Appreciate everyone listening on the radio dial, ESPN 106.3 on the FM. I appreciate all of our SiriusXM listeners, and I appreciate all of our listeners on our YouTube channel. ESPN West Palm FC, our YouTube channel, ESPN West Palm FC, my man Killaman, Cornelu, Bella, everyone in the chat, we appreciate you interacting on our Inner Miami Radio Network. Coming onto the pitch is Chisholm, and checking off is Edwards. So Chisholm, no relation to Chaz Chisholm, but Chisholm checking onto the pitch to finish this one out at left back for Toronto. Play resumed. Dane Sinclair on the ball in his own box. He'll boot it deep. Suarez trying to win the ball. Him and Man Louie doing battle, and Man Louie hustles him off the ball. On it is Coelho. Coelho gets it to Salui. Salui with space shot and an ambitious attempt. Not a bad attempt. Give him credit. Goes over Dane St. Clair's box. That one more close for comfort, though. Daniel Salui with a pretty good attempt in the 70th minute. Daniel Salui from Hungary, the 29-year-old. Now, Robin Fraser switching up his tactics. He's going with a 4-2-3-1 for the rest of this game. They started with a 5-3-2 with five at the back. Obviously, being down 2-0, you want to get rid of that fifth defender. 70th minute, though, 2-0 Inter Miami on top as Toronto intercepts sloppy play by our Herons. And a good diving tackle by Gonzalo Luan to thwart Osorio. And Lionel Messi on it at midfield. Dangerous spot. And Messi gets his change picked by Etienne Jr. Now Toronto on it. Now another interception. So back and forth possession changes in this one in the 71st. DePaul on it for our Herons. Now Yannick Bright. They'll recycle to their defense and their goalkeeper, Dane St. Clair. St. Clair to Luan, far side touchline. Yannick Bright on it. Right outside of the midfield circle is DePaul. DePaul inching closer to the midfield line. He crosses midfield to Segovia now. Bright. Near side touchline, Mora. Mikael. Now Dane St. Clair right outside of his penalty arc and his box. He'll wait for Toronto to close him down. Now he boots it deep. He's looking for Sergio Reguilon, who wins it off of Kobe Franklin. Now Lionel Messi back to Reguilon. Reguilon shot! Goal! Sergio Reguilon, who just checked in the 68th minute, makes it 3-0. Good pass by Messi. Right foot shot, Reguilon. That is Sergio's first goal in Inter Miami pink. And Reguilon, who's been battling injury all year long, able to find the back of the net. A good job by Reguilon, taking the ball off of Kobe Franklin's boot. He got it to Messi. Messi got him in a dangerous spot, and he goes cross deep. Right across Luka Gavrin's face. 3-0, our Herons. So Sergio Reguilon, first goal as an Inter Miami Heron who subbed on in the 68th minute. One would think that this is enough to see 3 points. Folks, if Inter Miami wins this game, this will be their sixth straight road victory. Now, I did this last broadcast when they were up 3-0, and all hell broke loose. But I have a good feeling here at BMO Field that our Herons will be able to see this one through. Coelho now. He'll get it to Henri. Here's Osorio. Osorio to Salui. Inter Miami wants it offsides in their box. But a good job there by Mikael to thwart away a dangerous pass right in front of Dane St. Clair. Suarez now trying to get, Toronto trying to close him down. And Reguilon with a bad pass. On it now is Etienne Jr. but Luan picked his change. Can Inter Miami hit on the counter? Here's Telasco, Segovia. Segovia to Messi. Messi with space. Leo still on it. Lays it up to DePaul. DePaul back to Messi. Shot! Goal! Goal! Lionel Messi! From Rodrigo DePaul! Folks, it's 4-0. Inter Miami running away at BMO Field. Lionel Messi with a goal and 2 assists. Luka Gabrin looking for answers. He's not going to find it in his water bottle because it's 4-0 Inter Miami. The counter hit. DePaul to Messi and a goal. So Lionel Messi, 2 straight games with a goal and an assist. And for good measure, he's got 2 assists tonight. So the great run of play by the GOAT is continuing. Nonetheless, in front of 36,000 fans at BMO Field. Four nil Herons. Play resumed with Osorio. Can Inter Miami keep piling on? They're on the ball again. And Bertrame, or rather Suarez, unable to get on the other end of a Rodrigo DePaul pass. Here is Osorio, right outside Inter Miami's box. I'll tell you what, guys, Gonzalo Luan has had a heck of a game at center back for the Herons tonight. Rather today, excuse me. I'm used to night games. Him and Mikael have really candy barred the door since the first touch of the game as DePaul goes to ground, no foul, and now we have a foul. So a late whistle by the lines judge will give Inter Miami a free kick. But Lionel Messi having a messy game with a goal and 2 assists, and he stands over a free kick on the far side touchline right outside of Toronto's box. Dare I say, I don't think he could go for goal from here, but he could certainly put in some good service to the Inter Miami wall. Speaking of, trying to get on the other end of it was Bertrame. Bertrame put a shoulder on it. It deflected off a Toronto player, and we have a corner kick presented by Little Rider Smith, Ivy, and Fronrad. Folks, Letter Writer Smith, Ivy, and Farmer have been serving South Florida and their families for over 40 years. Visit foryourrights.com. Letter Writer Smith, Ivy, and Farmer, proud sponsor of Inter Miami Corners. Segovia will take it short to DePaul. DePaul lays it back up to Segovia, and Luan tried doing a nifty back heel to Bertrame, and Toronto able to clear it out. Inter Miami getting ready to make substitutions. I see 3 Herons. On the sign, and it's our young Herons. I see Plambic, Aishala, and Pinter. So coming off of the pitch, we'll get you the 3 Herons that are coming off. Telasco Segovia will be one of them. Yannick Bright will be one of them. And Luis Suarez will be the other. So Pinter... Pinter on for Suarez, Aishala on for Bright, and Plambic on for Segovia. Plambic, who actually has seen action this season in the New England game in a draw at home. Plambic, a youth academy kid, as well as Daniel Pinter. But David Aishala was a transfer added by our Herons before the season. But Aishala, Pinter, and Plambic on for the Herons. Suarez, Bright, and Segovia off in the 78th minute. But Inter Miami up 4-0, and they might not be done with the goal scoring as Messi had a deep through ball, was looking for Sergio Reguilon, but it's going to be a throw-in, near-side throw-in right outside of Toronto's box. Near-side touchline throw-in right outside of Toronto's box in the 79th minute. On the throw, Reguilon, he finds Pinter. won by Toronto. But Inter-Miami back on it after Toronto unable to hold possession. Right at midfield is Moura and Luan. Two-man, two-ball. Luan lays it up to DePaul. DePaul right outside the midfield circle. He'll look deep to Messi. Messi in Toronto's box. Leo shot! Oh, my goodness, what a stop by Luka Gavrin. How did he save that? That was a beautiful shot on target. And Luka Gavrin, cat save, able to stop Leo from getting his brace. Unbelievable. That is a heck of a save. But it's going to be a corner kick presented by Little Rider Smith, Ivy, and Fronrath. Folks, Little Rider Smith, Ivy, and Fronrath have been serving South Florida and their families for over 40 years. 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Taken short. Here's Plambic. Plambic will get it to Regulon. Regulon going back stick. Got the pass all wrong. Can our Herons get back on it? Plambic with a header, but it falls right to Henri, and he'll thwart it away. On it, though, is Dane St. Clair in Inter-Miami's box. Folks, welcome to the 80th minute. Inter-Miami dominating, up 4-0. Goals by Rodrigo DePaul, Luis Suarez, Sergio Regulon, and Lionel Messi. St. Clair will get it to Luan. Messi. Far side touchline for Cleo Moura. Now DePaul. DePaul cut in. Still in Inter-Miami territory are our Herons. Luan now right in between the penalty arc and midfield. He'll switch his fields to Mikael. Now near side touchline, Regulon. Toronto slapping on a press. And oh my goodness, David Aishala forgot the ball. Shot and a goal. Unbelievable, folks. David Aishala forgot the ball. So a big oopsie by the young Aishala costs Inter-Miami 4-1 is the score now. Then Dane St. Clair's clean sheet is eviscerated. He's a young player, but Aishala forgot the ball. It's the best way I can put it. He received it in his box. He tried to kick it with his right foot, fell on his bum, and scoring the goal is the recently subbed on Emilio. But a big-time oopsie by Aishala. Good news, Inter-Miami is still up 3 goals. And like I said, Aishala, a young player, you look past it. He is a player who is yet to really find his footing with our Herons. We've seen him start. We've seen him come off the bench. But got to be better there for David Aishala, and he knows it. Now, Inter-Miami tried resuming play, but head referee Victor Rivas blows his whistle, and we're going to have to redo the whole kit and caboodle, the whole song and dance. Whatever pun you want to put in there. But in the 82nd minute, it is now 4-1. Play resumed, and Toronto back on it. Intercepting it is Aishala. Now in the box is Mikael. Mikael will go far side touchline looking for DePaul, but intercepted by Etienne Jr. and Toronto. Plambic doing a good job, though, winning the ball back. Toronto slapping on a press. Here's Luan from his box. He'll find Plambic. Plambic to Sergio Regulon. Regulon back to Plambic. Plambic. Pass to Bertarame. Bertarame and Plambic. Near side touchline. They'll get it back to Regulon. Now Aishala right outside of the midfield circle. Luan. Get it to Facundo Moura. Back to Aishala. Aishala far side touchline. Messi. DePaul. Now Messi. Tried going back to DePaul. Ball intercepted. Here is Coelho. Making a run is Henri. He'll go to the other side to, Osorio. And we have a fan on the field. He's approaching Messi, folks. He gives Leo a hug. Leo daps up the fan, and then he is tackled by security. Fan on the field in the 84th minute. You know me, in situations like this, I worry of the fan having something in his pocket, God forbid, you know, something that could do harm to Leo, but Messi, always a good sport in situations like this. Granted, the fan ran to him arms wide looking for a bear hug as, Messi gave him a nice little dap up, and we'll move on with our lives. That man is going to have a long night in a Toronto prison. But 4-1, Inter Miami still on top as play now resumed. As Chisel will get it to Man Louie. Been a rough go for the back line of Toronto. Seeing four goals go across Luka Gafford's posts. As Inter Miami slaps on a press. But a good job by Coelho in Toronto to break it. Far side touchline, Chisel. He'll make a cross in. Gonzalo Luan thwarts it away in a corner for Toronto. Folks, all corners on your Inter Miami Radio Network are brought to you by Lidl Rider Smith Ivy and Fronrath. 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Coelho will take a right foot in swinger. Cross in and immediately thwarted away by Facundo Mora and Inter Miami. Welcome to the 86th minute. Our Herons on top 4-1. Lionel Messi on the ball. He'll switch his fields to Plambeck. Plambeck will play it to Aishala. Aishala right at midfield gets taken to ground and no whistle, but Inter Miami still on it. DePaul now has it on the far side touchline. DePaul plays Pinter. Pinter on the far side touchline will look for a streaking Rodrigo DePaul. DePaul gets there in the box. Rodrigo's still on it, and he wins the corner. Presented by Lidl Rider, Smith, Ivy, and Fronrath. 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Lionel Messi has now recorded 100 contributions, 59 goals, 41 assists, and 64 matches. 59 goals, 41 assists, and 64 matches. Unbelievable stuff from the GOAT. Going to be a throw-in for Toronto. On it is Chisel. Chisel. Big throw. And it lands in our Heron's laps with Aishala. They'll play it to Mikael. Tim Mura, good job winning that ball. Center of Miami completely content passing it around, up three goals in the 87th minute. 4-1. Your goal scorers, DePaul, Suarez, Reguilon, and Messi. Emilio, the lone goal scorer for Toronto, and it came off of a David Aishala big-time oopsie. Herman Berterame now on it in Toronto territory, near side touchline. He's guarded by Man Louie. Berterame trying to play a pass on and smack Pinner in the chest. That'll roll back to Toronto's box. Rodrigo DePaul on it with space. He plays on Lionel Messi. Messi tried ball rolling Luka Gavrin. Now going to ground is Pinter. And we have a yellow card, which is going to go against Daniel Pinter. But folks, let's pause 10 seconds for station identification all across our Inter Miami Radio Network.
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0: So Lionel Messi almost had a brace. Rodrigo DePaul played him on with a beautiful pass in the box. Messi received it, He tried ball rolling the keeper, Luka Gavrin, but Gavrin got a paw on it and thwarted it away. Now Toronto on in the dangerous position. Henri tried crossing it into a plethora of attackers for Toronto, but thwarted away by the center backs in Luan and Mikael. And folks, I said it about 10 minutes ago, I'll say it again, but Luan and Mikael have had great games, as I say that, a goal for Toronto. So we're 30 seconds away from extra time. I call it the announcer's curse. As I was giving flowers to Mikael and Luan, they watched the ball go into the box, and heading it for a brace is Emilio. Gar, I am the Maloik, as my Sicilian ancestry would tell you. But it was a good cross by Kobe Franklin, and getting on the end of it was Emilio. As I was trying to give flowers to Luan and Mikael, they surrender a goal in the 89th minute. But they're up two still. Granted, I call it a header. That's more of a shoulder. But Emilio with a brace. And it's 4-2. 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But 8 minutes. 8 minutes of extra time is... The big voice man at BMO Field announces that you will be arrested and thrown in jail if you come onto the field. So those two fans are going to have a long night in a Toronto jail. Now, thankfully, I've never been to a Toronto jail, so I don't know what that's like. I am an American living in South Florida, but folks, I can only assume that it's not a fun time at a Canadian Toronto jail. So do not run out onto the field if you are listening to me in the stands at BMO Field. 4-2, play resumed, and it's going to be a throw-in for our Herons on the far side touchline right outside of Toronto's box. The two goals scored for Toronto are from the subbed-on striker Emilio. The four goals for our Herons have been a mixture of DePaul, Suarez, Reguilon, and the GOAT, Lionel Messi. Mora will take the throw-in. Far side touchline. He finds Pinter. Pinter cuts in. Good pass to Reguilon. Now near side touchline, Plambeck. Plambeck will recycle to the defense, which is at midfield, to Mikael. Now Reguilon back on. Here's Patrame. Plambeck near side touchline. Plambeck closed down by Toronto. Aishala out of position after that slide, and on it is Osorio. Here's Etienne Jr. Etienne Jr. in inner Miami's box. Mora takes him to ground, and no penalty. And I believe Etienne Jr. touched it last. Goal kick. I don't think VAR is going to check it, but Facundo Mora took Etienne Jr. to ground, and we're still waiting on the call. On the field, it was ruled no penalty, and I think it's going to stand. Robin Fraser, gaffer for Toronto, looking for answers. The crowd now has seen it on the big screen. They don't like it. It's a very proud bunch of Toronto fans. Obviously, you've got Lionel Messi fans and Inter Miami fans scattered around. But they are now surrounding. Toronto players are now Victor Rivas has taken some serious heat from Toronto players. Surrounding. That's the word I was looking for. Sorry. But 94-28, 94-29. I think Rivas and VAR are checking it. As my on-site producer, the always reliable Gary Ibar, thinks that they're going to have to look at the monitor for this. I tend to agree, but as a homer, as the household homer Inter Miami fan, let's get the let's get play resumed here, huh? But VAR, for the record, VAR is looking at it. Facundo Mora taking ETN Jr. to the ground. And that is announced play to be resumed. So it will not be a penalty in the 95th minute. And Dane St. Clair is on it. Now Mikael. Have some vulgarity being chanted from the crowd. They do not like that call. But it's still 4-2 Inter Miami, and no penalty kick awarded for Toronto. Now, that whole ordeal took about 2 minutes. So it is the 96th minute. I'm assuming we're going to go 2 more minutes past the allotted extra time because of the, quote, time wasting that took place checking the VAR. But Toronto trying to get something going from their defense. So this thing will probably go to the 100th minute, folks. Cutting in is Henri. Henri still on it. Still on it is Henri. He gets it to Osorio, who plays on Henri again. But that pass thwarted away by Inter Miami. Are Herons on their heels a bit here? As it'll be a throw-in on the near side touchline. Walker Zimmerman. Actually, no, it's a foul. And it'll be a free kick for Toronto. Coelho takes the free kick. Here is Kobe Franklin. Near side touchline, Henri. Henri crossed into the box. And that one headed away by Mikael. Rodrigo De Paul wants a handball. They're still playing, though. This is ETN. ETN in the box. Cross in. Thwarted away by the defense. Now Facundo Mora gets it to Rodrigo De Paul. Far side touchline. De Paul finds Messi right at midfield. Leo. Gets it to DePaul on the far side touch. Back to Messi. Messi to Plambeck, near side touchline. Plambeck cutting into the box. Right outside of Toronto's box is Plambeck. He gets closed down and he'll go back to Reguilon. Reguilon and Plambeck now to Bertarame. Bertarame, ball roll, still on it is Birdie. Birdie in a dangerous position. Cross in. And it stays in bounds, so on it is Daniel Pinter. Good deflection by Chisel. Plambeck gets it to Pinter. Pinter right outside of the box, taking the ground, no whistle. DePaul on it, though. DePaul gets it to Mora. Mora cross into the box, looking for Messi. Thwarted away by Walker Zimmerman. Now on it is Chisel. 98th minute. 4-2, Inter Miami on top. 8 minutes of extra time. Add two because of the VAR check on the possible penalty for Toronto. But 98-24, I think we're going to go to 100. Messi on it in the box. Ball on a string. He finds Bertarame. Now DePaul. DePaul to Messi. And Leo unable to get his head on it. Luca Gabrin playing it quickly out of his box. Now Gabrin will reset. And he'll attempt to boot this away. 98-48, 98-49. 8 minutes of extra time. I'll continue to say we're probably going to go to 100 because of the VAR check. Now 99th minute. Toronto back on it. Osorio loses possession. On it for our Herons is DePaul. Far side touchline, he plays on Moura. Moura inching closer to midfield. He tries to get it to Messi right at the center circle, and a bad interception. On it is Henri. Henri looking for Coelho. And winning that ball is Pinter. 99-25, 99-26. Playing to 100. Inter Miami up 4-2. Reguilon to Messi. Two-man, two-ball. Now Plambeck near side touchline. Plambeck gets it to DePaul. DePaul goes to ground and a foul. That one going against ETN. Or actually, rather, I'm at your mercy, folks. I don't know what happened there. As Toronto now, dangerous spot, header. Walker Zimmerman goes over St. Clair's box. They stop play. DePaul was on the ground. And then Toronto ends up with it off of a free kick, apparently. But, folks, that's the final whistle. Inter Miami winners in Toronto. 4-2. The goal scorers, DePaul, Suarez, Reguilon, and Messi. As far as Toronto, Emilio was on a brace. Inter Miami has won 6 straight on the road. And they win this one once again, 4-2. Let's take a timeout. When we come back, we'll wrap things up. We'll play all the goal-scoring highlights for our Herons. Once again, 4 goals for Inter Miami. They win 4-2 in Toronto, and their 6th straight road win. 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
2: The pink smoke is in the air. This is the Inter-Miami postgame show. Here's Mike Rizzo.
0: Score 4-2. Our Inter-Miami Herons extend their road winning streak to 6 games. And something my on-site producer Gary Ibar pointed out, that the longest road winning streak in a single season is 7 consecutive. So San Diego FC did it last year in 2025, FC Cincinnati in 2024, and CF Montreal did it in 2022. So if Inter-Miami wins one more on the road, their next road game, which give me a second to check up on which that is, but regardless, Inter-Miami right now with 6 straight road wins. That is no easy thing to do. And with a win of 4-2 today with 4 different goal scorers is certainly something to remember. Now, Inter-Miami's next road game and next game will be FC Cincinnati. Once again, Inter-Miami's next game is FC Cincinnati, and it's on the road. If they win that game, that'll be 7 consecutive. It'll tie the MLS record. And after that, how about this, folks? We'd have to wait until July 25th to figure out if they're going to break that record, because The last game before the international break is May 24th, and it's a home game. So May 13th is the final road game until July 25th. So if Inter-Miami wins against Cincinnati, that'll be 7 in a row. It'll tie the record. If they win that, they'll have to wait until July 25th when they're on the road at Montreal, because the next 3 games after that, Portland, Philly, and Chicago, all at New Bank Stadium. But let's focus on the task at hand for now. Inter-Miami winners 4-2 today. My guy, Toto, Tomas, back at the City Play Studios in downtown West Palm Beach, Tomas Horcada. He has all of the goal scoring highlights. Now, I hope I didn't botch his last name too bad, and I hope he forgives me. But let's go and listen to Rodrigo De Paul in the 44th minute opening up the scoring. All right. Rodrigo De Paul takes it on instead of Messi. De Paul deflects it by the wall! And a deflection goal! Rodrigo De Paul in the 43rd minute! That is one of the more unique goals you will see! De Paul took on the free kick. Folks, I've been calling the games for a year and a half for our Inter-Miami Herons. I can't remember the last time Lionel Messi did not take on a free kick. He gave it to De Paul. De Paul hit the wall. It deflected right back to him. He put a shot on, and folks, it deflected right off of the bar and right into Luka Gavrin's net. So 1-0, Inter-Miami on top in the first half. The bar, the best friend of Rodrigo De Paul. Once again, so beautifully explained by myself, hit the wall, back to De Paul. De Paul put a shot on, went off bar, and in the net. In the 56th minute, though, Luis Suarez made it 2-0. To Messi, Suarez, dangerous spot in the box, shot and a goal! Luis Suarez, goal, 55th minute, assisted by Lionel Messi. Toronto wanted offsides. I don't think they're going to get one. Luis Suarez did a great job of waiting to receive the ball. 55th minute goal for Luis Suarez. Him and Messi finally linking up and on the right wavelength. But Luis Suarez, who has been dynamite since he's won, and that's starting. And Suarez winning that starting striker position has really made every start count. He got subbed off later on in the match, but Luis Suarez with a goal making it 2-0. Sergio Reguilon, folks, 72nd minute. Sergio subbed on in the 68th minute for Noah Allen, and Reguilon scoring his first goal as an Inter-Miami Heron. deep. He's looking for Sergio Reguilon, who wins it off of Kobe Franklin. Now Lionel Messi. Back to Reguilon. Reguilon shot! Goal! Sergio Reguilon, who just checked in the 68th minute, makes it 3-0. Good pass by Messi. Right foot shot, Reguilon. That is Sergio's first goal in Inter Miami Pink.

0: two assists. Luka Gavrin looking for answers. He's not going to find it in his water bottle because it's 4-0 Inter Miami. So Lionel Messi making it a goal and two assists on the game. Now, I will say Emilio subbed on for Toronto. He subbed off DeAndre Kerr, and Emilio subbed on and had two goals in the 82nd minute because of a David Aishala oopsie. And then in the 90th minute, he had a header goal, but Inter Miami able to win 4-2, and they make it 6 straight road wins. They are one road win away from tying the MLS record of most consecutive games won on the road. Folks, the next time we'll talk to you on our Inter Miami Radio Network, obviously, will be this Wednesday with Pink Smoke, my Inter Miami show, 6-7 on Wednesdays on ESPN 106.3. But the next time we'll be live with the game, we will be at Cincinnati. It is Inter Miami at FC Cincinnati TQL Stadium. So stay tuned for all that. A lot of thank yous to get across before we wrap our Inter Miami Radio Network up. Thank you to my on-site producer and lead spotter, Gary Ibar. Thank you to Tomas Toto Horicata back at the City Place Studios in downtown West Palm Beach. And thank you to our Inter Miami team for us being over the airwaves today at BMO Field. 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We'll catch up with you on Pink Smoke on Wednesday on ESPN 106.3 from 6-7. And we'll catch up with you at TQL Stadium in Cincinnati next Saturday. We'll see everyone later. Enjoy your weekend. Goodbye.
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6: I exactly put it in exact words, but, you know, he treated you. Maybe you guys heard the story about Jeff Francoeur. Jeff Francoeur had a chance to play with Tiger Woods. And Bobby goes up to him. If you haven't heard this story, it's classic Bobby.
7: Please.
6: He goes, hey, Frenchie, you got to go play with Tiger Woods if you got a shot to play Tiger. And Frenchie's, it's his first or second year in the big leagues. And he goes, Bobby, I'm fine. I'm good. And Bobby goes, I'll tell you what. If you make the trip to Bradenton in a couple of days, I'll give you, a couple of days off. But today I want you to, take your first at bat and then come up limping after you cross first base. And I'll just tell everybody you turned your ankle and you're going to be out a couple of days. Then you can go golf with Tiger.
7: That's incredible.
6: So Frenchie does that. His wife called, what? Are you hurt? No.

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